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The 97 days of summer with the most music and the most winning. 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

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girl, you a 10, girl, you a 10, girl, you a 10, girl, you a 10, girl, you a 10, girl, you a 10, girl, you a 10, girl, you a 10, girl, you a 10, girl, you a 10, girl, you a 10, girl, you a 10, girl, 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10, girl, you a 10, girl, you a 10, girl, you a 10, girl, you a 10, girl, you a 10, girl, you a 10, girl, you a 10, girl, you a 10, girl, you a 10, girl, you a 10,

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2: I used to think about immature things. You know, like, do you love me? Do you want me? Are you gonna call me like you said you would? 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

0: doing? What is this?
1: Why? Sit down. What's wrong with you? Yeah. All right, next one is, are you comfortable with silence?
0: Oh, my goodness, yes.
1: When somebody is talking to you or you just happen to be out with somebody, do you put your phone away in general? That means, like, if you're at work, if somebody is talking to you, if you're out in public or somebody says anything, do you put your phone away? Okay. Do you move with purpose? Do you have a goal in mind? You have a goal you've set and you know what you're trying to accomplish and you've got a goal in mind. Do you actively, when somebody is talking to you and somebody says, hey, Ando, hey, Buck, I have a question for y'all. Do y'all actively listen?
0: No.
1: Not all the time.
0: It just depends who's asking.
2: Yeah.
1: Did you see how we all paused? We're like, no. Yeah.
2: It has to be important or something of substance.
0: Yeah.
1: Otherwise, it's going to go, literally, the look on our face is going to be that we're not paying attention.
2: Yeah,
1: we're
2: not listening.
1: One ear out the other. Do you like to try new things in general? What do you guys feel?
2: Yeah. I'm just looking.
1: Okay, there you go. Are you open to other people's point of view when y'all are having an argument or disagreement? Not necessarily an argument, a disagreement. Maybe you guys don't see eye to eye. But are you actually open to seeing other people's points of views?
2: Okay, mine is a full punch. I want mine to be a slap because sometimes I'm open to it and sometimes I just don't agree. So like I'm midway through.
1: Somebody deleted our, what did the 5 fingers say to the face? Slap! We used to have that. All right, do you enjoy not only being in silence, but do you enjoy and love your time alone? Yeah, smile often. Do you guys smile often or no?
0: No.
2: Yeah. I do just so it brings out my mood.
0: No,
2: I never smile just to smile?
0: No.
1: Damn. No. You guys,
0: I always get told that. I got told the other day, you look angry. No, I don't have to be smiling. Like
1: he's RBF.
0: Yeah.
1: Yeah, he's got RBF.
2: But you're happy. You're more internal.
0: No, I'm just not. It's okay not to be like smiling and jolly all the time. It's okay. Doesn't mean you're upset. It's just like you're just chilling.
1: All right. You know what? If you actually don't miss, and we're talking, if you actually miss one of these, that actually means you're not an active like person who's engaged. If you actually spot on, do a majority of what's on this list, people will find you irresistible because these are the things that are missing in everyday life that people are, there are people who can't be alone. There are people who cannot sit in silence. They have to have the TV on. They got to have something or other going on. They can't enjoy a Friday night at home alone. They got to go out and do something. There's people that don't listen. You know, I mean, they said if you have a majority of what's on this list, you are an irresistible person.
2: Really?
1: Do you actually agree with that?
2: I feel like that just makes me feel like I'm grounded. Like I can do all those things and
1: grounded like in trouble or grounded like to the earth?
2: Exactly, like in trouble, you know? Yeah.
0: No, I say it all the time. Sometimes I like to enjoy these bills. I like to enjoy these bills. Like you know that. What that means, Gina?
1: No.
0: Enjoy these bills. I pay PNM. I pay gas. I'm going to enjoy that sometimes.
1: Oh, yeah. Enjoy the bills. Yeah. There you go.
2: All the subscription services you have.
0: Yeah, exactly.
2: I'm going to enjoy that home.
1: It not only shows that you are irresistible, you also have a big heart and you are very smart in your work environment. You know when to shut up and you know when to pay attention. You know how to keep your money. You know how to lose your money. But the biggest thing is if you have these characteristics that you do and you implement daily, you're irresistible.
2: Oh, to who?
1: To whoever's in your life. To everybody. I mean, there's people here that you can run into and you're like, oh my gosh, you say hello and they're like, I love them.
0: That's not a good thing.
2: Buck, do you feel irresistible?
0: No. I think I'm irresistible to the wrong people.
2: Yeah, me too.
1: Facts.
2: You ever look at your dating profile?
0: Yeah, you'd be like, man,
2: there's people liking me.
0: No, I send you guys. I'm like, look at this. Look at Miss Higginbotham.
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0: So there is a popular sweetener, and I'm going to try my best to actually sound out how it sounds. Xylitol? Is that how you say it? Xylitol, yeah. I believe is what it is. Now, here's what's going on with that. So it's a popular substitute that's pretty much found in, like, sugar-free drinks, like drinks in general, chewing gum, and dental products. Now, Endo, I asked you to look it up. What is it in?
1: Yeah, you pretty much said it. It's like, what it says here is a natural occurring sugar alcohol used as a low-calorie sugar substitute.
0: Okay,
1: so it tastes like regular sugar, but it doesn't spike your sugar levels. So
0: did it give you the list of products that it has, like the products that are actually using that?
1: Yeah, like you said, chewing gum, mints, toothpaste, mouthwash, nasal and sinus sprays, and sugar-free snacks. So it's just pretty much like Sweet and Low, Splenda, Stevia, you know.
0: It's all of those. But yeah. It didn't give a specific name as to what products like that it's in.
2: Yeah, I'm looking it up here, and it's usually in like those little sticks.
0: Like the
2: little flavor sticks. So it says the Activity Grape Slender Sticks, the B12 Energy Boost Tart Berry Sticks, the FRC Elderberry Packets, the little small individual ones that you put, like the powders that you put into your waters.
0: Like the one that's
1: Liquid IV.
2: Yeah.
0: Liquid IV? It's in Liquid IV too?
2: Pomegranate, what? Berry Slender Sticks. Energy drink mix,
0: okay.
2: Zip Fizz, Immune Fizz, Fruit Punch.
0: But they didn't name the products that contain it, correct? Like, no, the products, because I was looking for the list of products, because
2: that's the name of the products.
0: That's the name of the products?
2: Yeah.
0: Slim Sticks? I've never heard of that.
1: Like Allegra.
2: Yeah.
0: There you go. Okay,
1: yeah,
0: what else?
1: I'm trying to look for some Juicy Fruit Gum.
0: Okay.
1: Mentos, Nicorette, yeah. Orbit, Tic Tac, Starbucks Gum. Aquafresh toothpaste.
2: It's in a lot of stuff.
1: Yeah, so why are you bringing this up?
0: Okay, so here's what's going on. So it's linked to heart attack and stroke.
2: Jell-O.
0: Greater if you use this. Like, and pretty much our day-to-day lives, there's so many people that I know that drink diet sodas.
1: Ugh.
0: There's so many people that use sweeteners for teas. The drinks. Ando does a dehydration one to hydrate. What is it?
1: Dehydrate, you do my Liquid IV?
0: Yeah, your Liquid IV. You do Liquid IV. You do all that. 57% greater risk of a cardiovascular death, heart or stroke. And they said compared to those with lower levels that don't touch it. So if you are doing that, they said that it can happen at any age. And I wonder if that's why all the young people are dying. Because remember, like, all these kids that, like, they weren't playing football on the field in Texas, and some of them were out there. I'm like more than positive, but that's probably heat stroke because Texas was hot. But you've got so many younger people in their 20s as well, like passing away having heart attacks and strokes.
2: Man, this food stuff is ridiculous. I was just reading yesterday that Walmart had to recall some mangoes. Did you see that?
0: Yeah, I saw that.
2: Salmonella.
0: What is it not touching right now? Didn't they do the same thing? What's the thing with the eggs? Is that Ebola?
2: I don't know, man.
0: Everything's being recalled.
1: Too. E. coli.
0: Yeah, man, everything's being recalled.
2: What happened to, like, old school stuff, like chicken pox? Like,
1: chicken pox.
2: Give me the mumps. What happened to the mumps? What happened to stuff like that? Rickets.
1: Rickets. I've never heard that in a long time.
0: I don't even know what that is.
1: What the hell is rickets?
2: Give me lockjaw. Something that you can just take a potion and it's gone. All this other new stuff. Come on, man.
1: Need that snake oil.
2: Yeah, this is crazy.
1: I do love sugar substitute. One thing I do at the restaurant is get iced tea with Sweet and Low. I love Sweet and Low. You guys don't like the sugar substitutes?
2: Yeah,
0: no,
2: I do. Because they work way better than regular sugar.
1: Yeah, you have to put a lot of sugar into Sweet and Low.
0: They also cause dementia. Remember they did a test on the rats? I don't know if y'all remember this with Sweet and Low.
1: Mm-hmm.
0: And they all forgot where they were. And I'm like, well, how did you know they forgot where they were? And I guess they were just sitting there. They didn't know what to do.
1: I'm still going to try it.
2: Look, man.
0: You're taking a risk.
2: Like I said, give me the old school stuff. Give me club foot. Give me that. Give me the sugars.
1: Anything besides diabetes?
2: Yeah, don't. Like, the sugars. Diabetes. That's what we call diabetes. The sugars.
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4: Hey, Jill. You know the old sugar daddy.

0: comes to dating. High standards, which is great. I'm not saying that that's bad.
1: Is it high or unattainable?
0: I feel like this might be a little bit on the ridiculous side because, I don't know.
2: Okay, so let's see what... standards or expectations? Because
0: I think it's both. I think it's both. Okay, so this is where nobody has a chance with you because they're too high. Okay, or you've got this weird process for people to actually date you. So in other words, like, let's say you're getting ready to possibly date somebody. You got a connection with somebody and then you hand them a piece of paper and you're like, I need you to fill this out. And they're like, okay, let me grab this paper. Okay, you want to know what my height is? You want to know what my appearance is, my income, my job title, my neighborhood, where I live? You want my social security so you can look me up and even hobbies just to even get the date.
1: I'm not giving nobody my SSN.
0: No. So you give all this information, then that person is going to do a background check on you and they're going to check whatever is on your SSN. I guess your social security, they're going to have all this stuff. And then they'll decide if they want to date you. But then when they decide they want to date you, let's say you did. You were one of these guys or girls that actually did this and filled out the paper and you're like, I really like you. Like, let's do this. Then you put them through the grueling interview process on the dinner. What are we doing? What happened to just, hey, you want to go grab something to drink, something to eat?
2: Well, quite honestly, Gina, I think you should do this.
0: Why should I? Oh, that's a really good point.
2: This is right up your alley, so you pick the right suitable partner for you.
1: Well, I don't know. What are we looking for on the background? Because it's like... been locked up, drugs, check. Sounds good to me.
0: check.
2: I'm pretty sure if they said, oh, he went to jail, Gina, be all for it.
0: But what do y'all think if somebody actually made you do this and you actually were given a piece of paper because you like somebody and they handed it to you and said, I'll date you if you fill this out, just let me do my background check.
2: All right, crumble it up and throw it right back at him.
0: So you wouldn't even do it, Buck?
1: No, I wouldn't do it.
0: Okay, both of y'all wouldn't.
1: I wouldn't do it.
0: Even if she's fire, she's banging.
1: No. But okay, look, man, that only gets you in the door. Like, all the rest, you got to have the rest of it that comes with it. So,
0: how do you consider this high standards? Because it's a ridiculous process to go through, the high standards of needing all the information and then putting them through the interview process of whether or not you want to date them on the first date?
2: Apparently, that's what it's going for, right? Because I wouldn't do it, but... Like, I wouldn't fill out the application, but would you have someone do that?
1: No. Well, because it makes me wonder. I'll be like, dang, what type of dudes are you used to that makes you do all this? Because you haven't been doing it forever. What made you be like, I need to do this from here on out? That's what I'm curious about.
0: Right, how did you get here?
1: Yes.
0: And they said the deal breaker is if you actually don't fill out the paper, then they know you're a shady person who doesn't want to take it serious. I don't think that at all.
2: Well, they got to do the same thing, too, if they're going to do mine.
0: Exactly, right? But it doesn't work that way. It's whoever is in the process of doing it, you can't do it back to them.
2: So it's like a job interview.
1: Yeah.
0: That's exactly what they're making it. So is that a high standard or not? Or what are we doing?
1: No, I don't know. I think they're using the wrong word, high standard.
0: I feel like too. Yeah. That's a process. It's not really a standard. I mean, I get it that some people are like tired of dating like crappy people. I mean, because we all run across them at one point or another, right? And you're like, I never should have dated this person.
1: Well, let's be real. Everyone has a story. It just depends on if it's a story you can tolerate or if it's true or not.

0: like I said, if you ask 10 people about me, you're going to get 9 different answers, and they're all going to be true. Because I treat people accordingly.
1: You said 10 different people, but you're going to get 9 different answers?
0: Yes.
1: What about the one person you left out?
0: Well, they're the one who's lying.
1: What?
0: That's what I'm saying. So you mean to tell me nobody's ever lied on you before?
1: Oh, yeah, all the time.
0: That's what I mean. But I also mean I don't treat everybody the same.
1: Yeah, that's true.
0: I treat people accordingly. That's why you shouldn't go ask someone, hey, what do you think about Endo? That's why I get so bothered by that. Oh, we dating the same guy. What's the tea on this person?
1: Yeah.
0: Yeah, I had some tea with this person, but that's what they, you know what I mean? That's what they brought out of me. That's what... I'm not the same person.
1: Yeah, you get a different version.
2: I would probably end up doing this, and just to be petty, I would just like drop the person. Just like once she's like, oh, you're a good candidate. You know what? I don't think I like you.
1: And that's why this process is in place.
2: It's
1: that's
2: not worth it to me.
1: Right.
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listen up if you grew up without a mother or father, vice versa. Doesn't matter. One or the other in parents have to be missing. Okay. So for you to actually carry these 9 traits, and more than likely you carry them, you don't realize it, but it's there. And you know you have some issues when it comes to relationships or maybe connection with friends or maybe even with your own family, okay? So here's what's going on. If your mother or father or vice versa was never present, that means that they were physically or emotionally absent. So physically and emotionally, both of those together can be very traumatizing for a lot of kids, but they're physically or emotional absent, possibly both, okay? So when they did the study on this to see exactly how people acted and what 9 traits they carry into adulthood,

0: Y'all, I was floored because I feel like it's very spot on, okay? So number one is they people please. Have you ever ran into somebody who always wants to do good? Always somebody tells them, hey, I need this done. And they don't know how to say no.
1: Yeah.
0: They people please quite a bit. Yeah, they people please quite a bit. Number two is they have difficulty attaching. Okay, but here's the thing. You've got half that are difficult with attaching, meaning that they won't let you come too close. They're going to have the walls up. And then you got those that have difficulty detaching from you because they feel very much that they need you. Okay, those are the attaching and detaching.
1: Huh.
0: So either you're going to detach or you're going to attach, and you're going to have a problem with both.
2: All right.
0: Okay.
1: Okay, what's the middle ground for that?
2: Yeah, I was going to say.
0: You either put up the emotional walls or you have them down and you just want to be loved. Have you ever met somebody who was so, like, you went on a couple of dates and they already thought that you guys were already dating and seeing each other, and the I love you started coming out, the love bombing? That is attachment issues. Detaching means that you guys have been on several dates, y'all already made it exclusive, and you still can't break down her walls. She still doesn't trust.
1: I'm the detacher.
0: You're the detacher? Buck, what do you feel like you are?
2: Yeah, detacher.
0: Okay. Number three on the list is they become needy or unneedy. Okay, so it's vice versa. They either become needy, meaning that they need attention, they need to call you, they need that blanket, that security, they need to make sure that you still want them to some degree. They either become needy or they don't. Or it makes you wonder if they're seeing anybody else.
2: This is really strange, right?
0: This is a lot, especially, right? This is if your parents, either mother or father, were physically or emotionally absent, okay? Number four on the list, they struggle with depression or anxiety. Depression over the left and anxiety of knowing that they have to choose, okay? There's like a pull and tug when it comes to the struggle of anxiety, depression, the entire thing. But they struggle with it. They struggle with it. Number five on the list, they have low self-esteem. Even if they act as if they have high self-esteem, small things will get to them, which means they have low self-esteem. The petty things, like things that they don't even have any reason worrying about, what so-and-so said or this and that and the other.
1: Take it personally?
0: Take it personally. They're not good enough. You hear the, oh, I'm never good enough, or I'm never going to find anybody, or I'm never going to be this, that, and the third. Very low self-esteem. Now, number six on the list is they may use sex to try to find love.
2: Hey, oh, now we're talking.
1: Broken homes.
0: Broken homes, man.
2: Let's find it together.
0: That is it. They may use sex to try to find love. Number seven is they have trouble trusting people. There's some people that have no trust whatsoever.
1: Sounds like me.
0: None. And they will suspect if you actually want to get with them, they're going to be like, why are they even interested in me? Like, I don't understand. You know, they'll question everything. They struggle trusting people.
1: That's 100% me.
0: 100 you. Buck, what do you feel?
2: What's that?
0: When it comes to trusting, you trust pretty good.
2: I trust people until you give me a reason not to trust.
1: Man. No, you got to give me a reason.
0: Yeah,
1: to trust
0: no,
1: you.
0: I don't trust you off the bat.
2: No,
0: you know what I mean?
2: No, because I'm not forgiving. I just like to be treated that way. So I want people to treat the people how I want to be treated. That's what I mean to say.
0: There you go. Yeah. Okay. Eight on the list is struggling with being faithful because they don't know if the grass really is greener on the other side. And what if this was a jumping point to get to what you're really supposed to have? And they will cheat. They are going to have a problem with being faithful. They're going to leave emotionally before they even check out of the relationship completely and physically. Meaning that, let's say you guys tried and tried and tried. She warned you. She's like, or he warned you. Oh, you know what? I'm going to end up cheating on you if this doesn't change. And then they do it.
1: I've said that before.
0: Did you do it, though?
2: What?
1: Yeah, it's like, hey, if you keep acting like this, I might just step out and find something better. But this better, like...
2: What they do?
1: We better find a common ground about this.
2: What they do?
1: They were like, are you serious? I was like, yes, I'm just being honest with you. I can't deal with this. If you're going to keep acting like this, I'm going to have to find my way out.
2: Not that you're going to leave them, but you're going to cheat on them.
1: Yeah.
0: Did you? That's a big odd.
1: I think I monkey barred them.
0: So you did cheat.
1: Apparently, yeah.
0: Dang it, Ando. Jeez. All right, and the final one on the list, this is for people who don't have the money.

0: father physically or emotionally, they're not there. Okay. The final one is they can have trouble controlling their emotions. That means that if they cry, they don't know how to stop. They don't know how to stop yelling. They don't know how to stop overreacting. They don't know how to turn it off.
1: At all. I can get to that point.
0: You can get to that point where you don't know how to turn it off?
1: If I'm like on a rampage, man.
0: I've seen that in you. Jeez, y'all. I feel like all of New Mexico's kind of going through something right now because there's a lot of people.
1: So the people that do have both of their parents in their lives when they were younger, they don't struggle with this kind of stuff? Because there are some parents that are just bad, even though they have both of them in their lives.
2: Yeah.
1: they still live a terrible life.
0: Given too much freedom. Sometimes they give them too much freedom.
1: No, the parents are just bad.
2: I didn't have either parents. I don't do none of this. Like, I'm listening to this. I'm like, what in the world is...
0: Yeah, because you were adopted.
2: Who are these people? Like, I think a lot of people use it as a crutch. Like, come on now. I'm 48. I'm about to be 48. How long can I keep...
1: Like, my mom was a
2: How can I keep blaming that? Like, come on now.
1: Okay, what age do you think you should get over that? In your early 30s?
2: I think once a whole new human being depends on you, when you become a parent, that's when you gotta leave all that behind. That's a new beginning.
0: And that's a new... When should they get over what, Endo?
1: All the traumas that their parents went there.
0: There is no way that people just completely get over all their traumas. Well, they carry it throughout lifehood. But they can manage differently.
2: But I'm saying, but a lot of people use it as a crutch. Be old as hell.
0: Yeah, no, like, he's real. Man. That's fact.
2: You know what? The parents that you don't know, they probably dead now. All right, just get over it.
0: There was somebody.
2: How long are you going to use that excuse?
0: I knew somebody who had an anniversary for something terrible that happened to them. And I'm like, why do you have an anniversary for that?
2: That's crazy.
0: I don't understand. There are people who celebrate, but they take that day to remember. And I'm like, do not ever do that. And I get it. Everybody does life differently.
1: My dad left me.
0: Yeah. Whatever the fact is. But this is the traits that everybody carries that goes through this. So, New Mexico going through it.
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0: color in how you act in relationships. I'm like, ooh, okay. So usually you can tell how someone's going to act in a relationship just by looking at their eye color. So your eye color is going to determine your personality in a relationship. Brown eyes.
1: Let me hear it.
0: Brown eyes. Everybody in this room got brown eyes?
1: Here we go. Mine are brown red.
0: All right, here we go. You are confident. Brown eyes in a relationship. You will be confident, ambitious, and more likely to make the first move and take the initiative in relationships. Feel like it's true or no? Confident and ambitious, more likely to make the first move and take the initiative in decisions in the relationship.
2: Yeah, I guess I can say yes, but like, there's a lot of brown-eyed people out there.
1: Yeah, I think the first part is...
0: confident and ambitious?
1: First part is yes. The second part, not for me. I ain't...
2: You're not gonna take the initiative?
1: I'm gonna wait on you.
0: Blue eyes. If you got blue eyes, you're competitive and determined. Once interested, they pursue partners strongly and they don't give up easily if you've got blue eyes. They will kind of tell you and, hey, how are you? Hey, they'll make their presence known. Anybody? Do you feel like it's true? Do y'all know anybody with blue eyes?
2: Not really.
1: The people that I know with blue eyes, they just sit down and like bat their eyes and want you to come up and say something to them.
2: Yeah. Oh, yeah. Beautiful eyes. Yeah. That's what they want. Fishing.
0: Let's go to the hazel eyes. Hazel. Friendly and easy to talk to. Strong communicators who make relationships feel natural and comfortable. Y'all are tripping on that one. I feel like I've known so many people with hazel eyes. I don't know. I feel like this might be a little off. What do you think?
1: Yeah, it says friendly and easy
0: to talk. I don't agree with this one either.
1: I don't agree with that one.
0: Friendly and easy to talk to. Strong communicators who make relationships feel natural and comfortable. Nah. Gray eyes. Calm and independent.

0: quieter personalities who help relationships feel steady, but still value the relationship in itself. I know somebody with gray eyes, and I think that's spot on.
1: I don't know anyone with gray eyes.
2: Me neither. Like, I don't know any of... I just know a lot of brown-eyed people. Like, I feel like everybody here in the building got brown eyes.
0: My grandfather had gray eyes, and I was so upset because everybody in the family had brown. I was like, why couldn't anybody get your eyes?
1: You know what's so crazy? I was going to just say, the only people that I knew of that had gray eyes were old.
0: Yeah, no, he's right.
1: Just all the light just dimmed out.
0: My grandfather had the grayest eyes, and I'm like, oh, your eyes are beautiful.
1: Yeah.
0: Beautiful eyes. Beautiful, beautiful.
2: Yeah, I just blame genetics. It just has a recessive gene.
0: You're like, I got the brown ones.
1: Yeah.
0: Come on.
2: They gave us the most generic answer, too.
0: That's it. And those are the eye colors that they have. They said...
1: They didn't have green?
0: It did not have green on there. Eye color may reflect subtle personality tendencies, but when it comes to romance, that these are supposed to be spot on. The only one I don't agree with is Hazel.
1: Yeah, the Hazel one.
0: The Hazel one was kind of left field.
1: I think the green ones are those are the ones that kind of get on my nerves.
0: Mm-hmm. Yeah. You know what? They lifted the off for too. A reason.
2: Yes. Yes. The red-headed ones.
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0: could in the house. He was doing it for hours sitting in the car to avoid his wife.
1: Okay, but he better have like left the garage door open because like couldn't you like die from that?
0: Well, no.
1: From
0: like he pulled the car in. He didn't have the car on.
1: Oh, okay.
0: Turned the car off. Everything was chill. Had the windows down, but did not set foot in the house for hours to avoid his wife.
1: Turn off all the lights and
0: literally,
1: just stay there.
0: Yes,
1: recline your chair back and start scrolling.
0: The wife ended up going out and saying, "What are you doing out here? I've seen that you've been here for hours. Why aren't you coming in the house?" She kept checking on him and he was just like, "I need a moment. I need a moment." More men, and y'all, right now, more men are stressed by their partners than ever before. What do you think that reason is?
1: They're just sick of each other.
0: You feel like they're sick of each other? What do you think, Buck?
2: He just wants to collect himself before he goes to the house.
0: For hours?
2: Yeah.
0: For hours.
2: Yeah. What type of job does he have? Do we know that?
0: It didn't have it on there, but they said that the neighbors even took footage of him sitting there for hours.
2: Okay,
0: and then the wife coming out and saying, "Can you please get off the car?" And him literally saying, "I need a moment to myself."
2: Yeah, first of all, I'm beating my neighbor's ass, okay? That's none of your business. Why are you doing that?
0: Yeah.
2: So, you know, he's just probably collecting his thoughts, you know, just... He's got one of those spouses that wants him to do a lot of stuff once he gets to the house.
1: Very true.
2: Physically, maybe mentally, and he's wanting to collect his thoughts. Man, leave that man alone.
1: Why can't he go to a park or something? Because she probably end up blowing him up, right?
0: Well, yeah. I mean, he's out of work,
2: and
0: he didn't want to deal with her. Now, apparently, these two have been having a problem for a hot second. I think he realized he didn't love his wife. And now he's been sitting in the car for hours because Buck is absolutely correct.
2: Well,
0: she has him running amok as soon as he gets out of work and he's not for it.
2: Well,
0: so many guys are having issues with their partners.
2: Well, I wouldn't say he doesn't love her. Well, in this case, he might not. But ladies, if your guy does this, it doesn't mean he doesn't love you. He just needs that time. Give him his space.
0: Hours?
2: Maybe he doesn't have a man cave inside of the house. Maybe.
1: Oh,
2: you know what I mean?
1: You should at least have that.
2: Sometimes your car is your man cave. And just, as long as he's home and safe, it should be okay. Because I know a lot of ladies, I've been saying this, they get upset if their guy plays a game or plays a PS5 or the Xbox. And why are you on the game? Oh, trust me. He could be out in the streets, running the streets, doing whatever.
0: And then you'd be calling him going, come home.
2: Yeah. It's as long as he's home and he's safe, let him chill. Like, dang.
0: We've talked about how people sit in the car after work or going somewhere. They sit there for like 10 or 15 minutes and then they kind of head into the house. They said that partners are now stressed out at an all-time high with their partner, male or female, that there is more time spent in the car after work than automatically getting off the car and saying, okay, I'm here, shut the door, go inside. They're taking their moments at an all-time high now.
1: Let us have that.
0: Percentage of people who are not happy with the partners, like maybe they're just not, you know, feeling it anymore after a couple of years. Y'all, it is 38%.
2: I don't think it's always the partner, because I live alone. Mm-hmm. I pull into my house. I pull into my driveway.
0: I do the same thing.
2: Or I might pull into the garage and I sit there.
1: Really?
2: Yes, because you just have a mentally long, draining day and you just sit there. It's just a comfort zone. I may even leave the music on or I just turn it off and don't feel like going into the house just yet.
0: I do the same thing.
1: Really? Even though you have a couch that you could just sit on?
0: After the gym. After the gym. I sit there for like maybe 10 minutes and I'll look through my social media. I'll look at emails, not respond. But I do see them.
1: You guys don't have any partners. You just sit there in your car.
2: Yeah.
0: You know what? It works
2: what
0: either
2: it
0: way, man.
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0: If you had to guess how quickly you lose interest in everything and like you're just so busy, like mentally you got so many things going on in your head. When somebody is talking to you face to face, how many seconds do you feel that it takes to actually tune out when you're face to face? Like
1: five.
0: All right, you say five?
2: One.

It is 4 seconds. We are not holding attention span for nothing. It is not there anymore. And they said the sad reason that so many of us are struggling with everyday memory lapses, they said the sad reason is because of your cell phone. Yes, it is. Nobody knows how to put it down in a timely manner. We're all stuck scrolling. We're all stuck doing our own thing on your cell phone. Then not only that, we're not finishing our tasks. So if you got something that's due at work, you wait until the very last damn minute to get it done because you just don't want to mess with it. And there's a reason for it. They said the constant notifications, nonstop multitasking, emotional damage, emotional burnout, and lack of real rest. Every single person on this planet right now is overloaded, including the kids.

0: there.
1: They put the kids in there. They put it in there. You don't think that their stress counts?
0: Man, no.
1: Come on. Come on, bro. It's the kids, bro. It's the kids.
0: Stress ain't paying no bills.
1: They putting the stress on the parents, though.
0: Them kids.
1: Like, those kids are nonstop with the phone. And then the parent tries to take the phone away. The kids have stress, too.
0: Man, nah.
1: Forget them kids.
0: Especially
1: basically
0: during the summer, they stand up all night. You know,
1: you remember those days, man. You remember those days.
0: That's why I say there was no stress, because I'm like, man, take me back to those days when I didn't have to. When you wake up and you're like, man, like you're not even worried about the week. You're just worried about the day.
1: Your parents worried about all the bills. You just worried about, like, what's in the fridge.
2: What's in the fridge? Who you going to hang out with today? Yeah.
1: Did
2: what
1: you do
2: movies
1: your
2: are
1: homework?
2: Shows you going to watch?
1: That's
0: what my DMs look like? That ain't no stress. I don't want to hear that.
1: Come on now. They said the sad reason is because our attention span is hitting an all-time low. 4 seconds face-to-face interaction is how long it takes to tune out unless you're really into what the person is saying. Tired and grumpy is where we're at, because now we are 4 times likely to be unhappy. Also, due to the fact that you're overstimulated, we got too much going on, and you can't keep up with what the economy's doing. Yeah. So everybody is super irritated. Everybody is.
2: Yeah, everybody's locked in their own world. They don't want to have to, like, deal with someone else's world.
1: And you know,
2: because they're just going to start complaining about what they're going through.
1: You know how, like, everybody goes, oh, well, you know, I'm trying to get more sleep, 7 to 9 hours. It is impossible. Honestly, it really, really is. Because even if you go to bed early, it's going to take you an hour to fall asleep. We're losing sleep left and right. We don't know how to stop the brain. But we're losing attention span on top of it. And we're raising a generation of kids that are not going to know what we know.
0: I'm kind of fine with it, though. Don't focus on me for too long. Like, I'm not having conversations with people where they need to be in tune with me long enough.
2: Okay, but do you ever come across people?

0: this got to do with me? And you're like, yeah, you just want to spill all of your information.
1: Buck,
0: all
1: I just want to get your advice.
2: No, you know what? I get that one. It's more fellas, though. Fellas are the worst.
3: Why are guys the worst?
2: They're on your shoulder, and they just right there, and they talking, and you're like, bruh, it's hot as hell. Move out, man.
3: I can smell your breath.
2: It's bad, especially with what we do. You know, you guys know.
3: Yeah.
2: You get done here, you just want to decompress, and that's why I like leaving.

0: right, so Ando, I ask you if you ever rode in a minivan. Do you think they're cool? Minivans are awesome. You said that was your second car?
1: Yeah, it was a minivan. It was a Toyota Sienna. It was really nice.
2: Hold on, let me look this up.
1: Yeah.
0: He's looking it up. Hold on.
1: Yeah, it's like
0: a Sienna.
1: It's definitely like a family van.
2: What year?
1: 2005.
2: Okay, let's see what we have here.
1: And it was a gray one.
2: Let's see what we have.
1: It's not definitely a family one. Van.
0: Not the gray.
2: Yeah, this is. Yeah, Ando.
0: He had the system in it and everything.
1: Yeah, it was nice. It was.

0: very spacious.
1: Wait, I wouldn't say nice.
0: No, being in there, it was nice. I liked it. It was very spacious.
1: Was it the leather?
0: No, it's not the leather. It's just the space inside.
1: It looks pretty. Inside looks better than the outside.
0: Yeah, the outside. Hey, you know what? Yeah, you look good. Yeah. It's like, why are you driving a mom van, huh?
1: Yeah.
0: This was in my 20s.
2: You see how his reaction was like, oh, yeah, it was nice. It was nice, right? Like, and they are. Some of them are.
1: Nowadays they are.
2: Now they're off the chain.
1: Yeah, off the chain.
2: Here's what's going on. Typically, minivans are dismissed and uncool as a vehicle choice.
0: Yeah.
2: Millennials are trying to make minivans cool again. They're trying to make minivans cool. They are looking to bring it back. And I don't know if this is actually going to work, but apparently it is. They have more high-tech features on the inside. And the value over former automotive stigmas. And it's gone. So now people are kind of pushing. Millennials are pushing.
1: Yeah.
2: Well, hey, everybody should drive a minivan because everything just works out in a minivan.
1: Well, you got to be damn near rich to buy one now because they're expensive. The ones, like the newer ones. And the only complaint that I have is I always throw my arm and shoulder out because I'm trying to shut the door. And they don't shut like they used to shut. Now they're automatic. Yeah. Now they just move all slow. But I'm like, I want my door shut immediately.
0: Like,
1: we live in Albuquerque. I can't waste time closing my door.
2: Can you imagine if somebody was coming after you with a knife, though?
1: Yeah, and then you're like, oh my. You got to sit there and wait. Yes.
2: Book. You'd be DD.
1: Yeah.
2: Dead. You would already be. 21% surge in sales, up to 35% more in sales by millennials now buying minivans.
0: Yeah, because if you've seen the latest Toyota one,
1: they nice.
0: Man, I'm like,
2: y'all see the Toyota Corolla that's going to be rolling out? Y'all see that Toyota one?
1: I was looking at the
2: Prius. Looks like a sports car.
0: Even the new Prius looks like Teslas now. They look nice.
1: I'm looking at the 2026 Sienna. Yeah, this is nice.
2: How much is it?
1: It is
2: $55,000. Woo! With cameras included to watch everything going on the inside, y'all. Watch out.
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1: Hello?
2: Hola, my name is Carmen. May I please speak to Jerry?
1: Yep. Hi.
2: Hi, I'm Sophia's cousin, Carmen. And
1: okay.
2: Yes, yep. I heard that you're planning her surprise 40th birthday party.
1: Yes.
2: And I saw that you're going to be having a live band.
1: Oh, yes. Great.
2: Yeah. Sophia and I grew up together, and we never really were into, like, live bands. We were always into DJs.
1: Right.
2: So I was calling to, like, see if there's any way that we can maybe change.
1: No. Thanks, but no.
2: What's so funny?
1: What's so funny? Well, you must be joking. I've organized the band. The band's in.
2: No, that's exactly why I'm talking to you, because I think that you organize.

0: is the band without asking anybody what she really likes. So that's why I was trying to call and be polite. But if you want to be the dictator of this whole event.
1: Oh, the dictator? Is that are you just pushing out words?
0: With a K, exactly.
1: Well, at least she's a lot nicer than you seem to be.
0: Oh, obviously you don't know her then, if you think that she's nice.
1: Oh, you don't think she's nice?
0: No, don't put words into my mouth, okay? Just put these words into your mouth. You're fired, but to the band, okay?
1: Why don't you back off? Get back in your lane. Don't you worry about it.
0: Excuse me, blood is thicker than water.
1: Cupid is thicker than anything.
0: No, and nothing is thicker than me. Hello?
1: Hello?
0: Hold on, this is Carmen. I believe we were disconnected.
1: No.
0: We don't need no live band, okay? She's turning 40, not 100.
1: What are you talking about? It's going to be hits from the 70s, 80s, and 90s.
0: If you don't hire a DJ instead of the old sleepy band, I'm going to tell Sophia about the surprise party.
1: How dare you? What the hell do you think you're... What, you're trying to extort me now? You're trying to extort me?
0: I'm calling Sophia right now.
1: Don't you...
0: I'm going to tell her about the surprise because...
1: Don't you... What's wrong with you?
0: Because you're not listening. You're not listening.
1: Don't call her. What's wrong with you? You put down that phone. I'm warning you now. I've been putting the effort in. Put down the phone. Stop. What is wrong with you? Stop. Don't listen. Oh, my God. Fine. I'll hire a DJ.
0: Oh, okay. Great. Thank you very much. Nice doing business with you. I'll see you at the party, okay?
1: Oh, my.
0: Oh, my goodness.
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1: Hey, Amira. This is Ando from the Gina Lee Fuentes Show. So your boyfriend, Junior, is trying to secure a date night with you, but you've been avoiding him, and he said he kind of knows why, but he needs to hear it from you.
2: Oh, yeah. Well, he knows. It's
3: because
2: he called my kids. I'm grateful.
3: I knew it.
2: Listen, he said my kids are ungrateful, but they're not. They're not ungrateful. They're kids.
3: You gotta be kidding me. Yeah, they are. They're ungrateful. They're ungrateful little brats. Look. Just so now we have an audience. I need you guys to also see what I'm seeing here. Last time we were hanging out, these kids were acting up. In public, right? They were very, very disrespectful. They threw their plates off the table because, what was it, hot dogs instead of them asking for hamburgers, right? And then on top of that, they demanded that you clean it up. And guess what? You and you did.
2: Are you kidding me? They're kids. Jen is 8 and Jonas is 12. Like, they're kids. They're only expressing themselves.
3: Yeah, this is the point where you're supposed to be correcting them. If
2: no.
3: Not, yeah,
2: dude, we had this conversation, like, from the very get-go. Like, you know, my kids, they're kids. They're going to act up. That's fine. But,
3: no, you're setting them up.
2: No, you're just being disrespectful.
3: Real, look, if they're going to be disrespectful to the girl that I'm digging, that I'm caring about, right? How are you expecting me to be like that with everybody else if anybody else was to be disrespectful to you too? Okay? Like, I can't expect that from everybody else. And I'm watching these kids the phase becomes a life if you don't step on something, if you don't stand for yourself. What the hell is going on here? Wow. This is how you raise kids on those kids on TikTok, right? Those little kids on TikTok who act up a fool at a Waffle House and everything. That's why. Because of this. You gotta do something about it, babe.
2: Oh,
3: look.
2: I think that's where we disagree. That's where we disagree. I don't think this is a good idea anymore.
3: You know what? Yeah. Yeah, you're right, because I think your relationship is going to be constantly at a wall with them, and I don't want to be dating a floor mat. I think I'm okay with this. I really, really wish it was better, but if we need some time apart to maybe cool things down, because your kids are terrible.
4: Okay. First off, your kids are 8 and 12. They know the difference between right and wrong, regardless of what you say. Okay? I mean, 8 and 12.
1: They're just acting out.
4: Yeah, you're tripping. Acting out. These kids, they were at a restaurant. Do y'all hear what he said? They were at a restaurant, 8 and 12 years old. They wanted hamburgers. The mom got them hot dogs, and they threw them off the table and then demanded her to pick it up, and she did. That's a problem. Guess what? You're not eating. We're leaving the restaurant. You do anything like that. Like it. I don't understand. Buck, you're the only one with kids on the show. What is your take on this?
5: Man, this is so
4: ass. No ass whoopings. Ass whoopings, y'all.
5: That's it. No, it's funny because a lot of these people want people to come into their lives and be the step parent for their kids.
4: Right.
5: And they don't understand that the little bubble that they live in, it's viewed a different way from people that are on the outside. Now, especially if you want a guy to come into your life, the guys, I'm not saying, when I say whoop the kid's ass, I'm not saying the stepdad or anybody do that. But the mom should have been doing this. She knows she got some badass kids. Mm-hmm. Like, come on now.
6: Got man over there?
5: Yeah, man.
6: Since it's your child?
5: Yeah.
4: 8 and 12, though. What do you think of the ages 8 and 12? Well, because I think you know the difference between right and wrong and 8 and 12.
5: Yeah, you should have known it. And it just means they've lived in an undisciplined house. And the mom's been letting them do this. And he's right. He's right for leaving her. He's right for everything that he said. So this is on her. She's raising these kids for it to be a bad situation. That's what she's doing.
4: That's it, bottom line.
5: Yeah.
4: Ando?
1: Yeah, because having to deal with other people's children is very hard, especially, like, as a single guy who dates, you know, it's really hard.

0: who doesn't have kids at my age. You know?
1: Why do you say at your age? You're only 36.
0: Yeah, there's still like...
2: No, let's not act like the majority of people don't have kids. Yeah. By 36, a lot of people have kids by then. Yeah. That's the truth.
0: Yeah. And it is really hard to like discipline someone else's kids when they're not really yours, you know? And he was, like Buck said, he's very right to have left that situation, because how can I respect you if your kids don't even respect you as well? And if they're going to be ungrateful, how am I going to be able to instill and teach them right from wrong when they won't even listen to you?
2: Well, because they're going to do the same thing to him, or they're going to try it.
0: Mm-hmm.
2: They're going to try it. I've been in this situation. I've been in it.
1: You've been in it.
2: I've been in this situation where, you know, I used to be married and my ex-wife's son used to just run amok on her. Mm-hmm. And she was doing the whole, well, he's this and he's that. And, and I told her, I was like, hey, let me discipline him one time and I promise you, you will never have a problem with him.
1: A majority of the time from like the person that you're dating, looking at your kid, and the kid knows that like they've been acting out.
2: Well, you got to get to the point of where the look works. So you got to understand
1: these kids. What does your look like?
2: My look, it didn't work unless I did this, because I think I told this story before. I didn't put hands on him. I noticed that he liked new shoes. Mm-hmm. He went to school. He was always nice dressed, fresh. No, put on your last year's Easter outfit and you go to school. He did it for a week. He looked a mess. We didn't drop him off. We made him stand out at the bus stop so all the kids can see him. Mm-hmm. So the embarrassment, you know, changed his behavior. So discipline doesn't all mean whoop the kid's ass, but you got to understand what the kids like and make sure you touch their soul with it.
1: You guys, if something like this happens and your kids act out like that, I will stand by what I've said the entire time. Move everything out of their bedroom and only leave a mattress on the floor. What's up with that? Like, why take everything away.
2: Why even leave the mattress?
1: You know what? They can sleep on the floor. All right. Call in right now, 262-547-7262-KISS. Let us know what you think about it. In this situation, he did not want her to be ran by the kids, and the kids are running amok. What do y'all honestly think about this? Your honest opinion as parents, and your kids are in the car right now. 262-547-7262-KISS. GLF Nation, if you want to watch the show live, you can definitely do that on YouTube under the Gina Lee Fuentes TV. 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
1: Hey Amira, this is Ando from the Gina Lee Fuentes Show. So your boyfriend Junior is trying to secure a date night with you, but you've been avoiding him, and he said he kind of knows why, but he needs to hear it from you.
2: Oh, yeah, well, he knows. It's
3: because
2: he called my kids ungrateful.
3: I knew it.
2: No. Listen, he said my kids are ungrateful, but they're not. They're not ungrateful. They're kids.
3: You gotta be kidding me. Yeah, they are. They're ungrateful. They're ungrateful little brats. Look. So now we have an audience. I need you guys to also see what I'm seeing here. Last time we were hanging out, these kids were acting up. In public, right? They were very, very disrespectful. They threw their plates off the table because, what was it, hot dogs instead of them asking for hamburgers, right? And then on top of that, they demanded that you clean it up. And guess what? You and you did.
2: Are you kidding me? They're kids. Jen is 8 and Jonas is 12. Like, they're kids. They're only expressing themselves.
3: Yeah, this is the point where you're supposed to be correcting them. If
2: no.
3: Not, yeah, don't.
2: Dude, we had this conversation, like, from the very get-go. Like, you know, my kids, they're kids. They're going to act up. That's fine. But,
3: no, you're setting them up
2: no,
3: to
2: you're
3: be,
2: just
3: to
2: being
3: be
2: disrespectful.
3: Look, if you're not, if they're going to be disrespectful to the girl that I'm digging, that I'm caring about, right, how are you expecting me to be like that with everybody else if anybody else was to be disrespectful to you too? Okay? Like, I can't expect that from everybody else. And I'm watching these kids
2: it's
3: go
2: just
3: up
2: a
3: with.
2: Phase.
3: It is not
2: it's
3: a phase.
2: A phase.
3: It is, the phase becomes a life if you don't step on something, if you don't stand for yourself. What the hell is going on here?
2: No.
3: This is how you raise kids on those kids on TikTok, right? Those little kids on TikTok who act up a fool at a Waffle House and everything. That's why. Because of this. You gotta do something about it, babe.
2: Oh,
3: look.
2: I think that's where we disagree. I don't think this is a good idea anymore.
3: You know what? Yeah. Yeah, you're right, because I think your relationship is going to be constantly at a wall with them, and I don't want to be dating a floor mat. I think I'm okay with this. I really, really wish it was better, but if we need some time apart to maybe cool things down, because your kids are terrible.
4: Oh, he stretched that. Terrible. Man, okay, so let's break this down, okay? The kids are 8 and 12, and they were at a restaurant. They wanted hamburgers. They got hot dogs, and they threw the plates off and then told her to pick it up, and she did. Are you kidding me? I'd be like, let's go.
5: Pick up
4: you're
5: the
4: not,
5: plate.
4: You're not eating. We're not doing this. We are out of the restaurant.
5: Yeah.
4: I guess you're not going to eat. And then I take everything out of your room, and you only have a mattress. Buck, you were nicer.
5: Yeah,
4: oh, no, I was nicer,
5: yeah,
4: and you
5: were,
4: said, yeah.
5: Take the bed out, too. They would have.

0: bunny and everything. Yeah. Yeah.
1: No bun. Cops show up. Robert Buck D, you got a hot dog, a glizzy, and slapped your kid in the face with it.
2: No, I didn't. I slapped him with two glizzies.
1: But here's the thing, you guys. The kids are disrespectful. Do you agree that they're disrespectful? How would you handle this situation? What do you think of this situation? We're going to be taking it to the text line, the phone lines, 262-5477-262-KISS, and we'll kick it off.
3: All right, this is on GLF Nation. It's from Montanique. It says, nothing wrong with how he feels to correct the kid's behavior, but she needs to see that also. They way too damn old already to be acting out like that, honey.
1: Yep.
2: Yeah, and this is, let me go to GLF Nation. They had a lot to say about this. And everyone was in unison about this. But I have to say this. I got to say, shout out to Liz J. She says, where's the baby daddy? They also teach them Dennis the Menace kids to be respectful as well. Not just the mom's fault, or is he not around? Good question.
1: There you go. And, of course, we got one on the text line that came in from James in Santa Fe. James said, I do think that it's up to the parents to discipline. However, I don't think she's disciplining correctly. She's letting the kids see that it's okay to run her over.
2: Yeah.
1: Well, you know, it's a really valid point on that as well. We're going to be taking it to the phone lines right now. 262-5477-262-KISS. Hi, what's your name? And what do you honestly think of this situation?
4: Hi, good morning. My name's Gina. I feel the same way. I mean, I have three kids. Two of them are around the same age. Mine's 9 and 11. One of them has autistic, so I can't get too mad at that. But my oldest one is starting to get to the point where he thinks he could do whatever he wants, especially with the devices, being in middle school, whole different transformation. I punish them the way I do, especially like if in restaurants, if they're doing really bad, I'll give like how Buck D says, you give them that look or you see me clench my teeth, then they know that something's going to happen when we get home. So, and once we get home, it's already handing devices, taking the TV, remote, everything away, and them cleaning their room. Or even if I have a list, too, of anything they could do, and they tell me if they're bored, go clean.
2: So I have a question for you. Say you were in a relationship or dating. I don't know the situation now. And your kids were acting out in front of that, you know, your partner. How would you take it if the partner, you know, kind of came to you and was like, hey, get your kids under control?
4: So he does. My husband does do that now. I mean, they're not his biological kids except one. So I would understand that. But he lets me punish them first. And if it doesn't click into their heads, then I'll go into the living room and be like, it's your turn, tag team. And he'll go and not no spanking. It would be like more verbal, like telling them, you know, don't disrespect your mother. I never disrespected my mother. You have no right to disrespect any kind of woman at any time. And they just sit there and listen. And I haven't really had any problem for over 2 years. And we've been together for 7 years. And they know them since they were babies. So he lets me control them, and because, of course, they're my children. But if I can't get through them and they don't have a male support in their life, the next person, and they understand him and they listen to him.
2: He's like, call in the enforcer.
1: Call in the enforcer.
4: Thank you. I kind of relate to this just because I have the two kids. I mean, they're a year older, but they still act the same way. And you just have to learn how to, I know, like, if you yell at them, they're going to think that you're going to hate them all the time. And it's not that. I go back and I show them my love and support for them. And I tell them, you know, learn from it. You know, yes, you did wrong, but there's also a way that you can make it all right.
5: It's AJ. Oh, my God, man. If my kids were like that, you know, you got to discipline your kids. I mean, they have to know what to do and get. Clearly, it's the mom's problem. I agree with the guy. You know, like, you got to teach them respect. You got to lay the law down sometimes. You know what I mean?
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7: A song?
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7: Hang on. Dan, is this about you?
6: No. I mean, I am drawing from my past, but I think it's a pretty universal theme.
7: Sure. I mean, your yard was pretty ugly. We know it affected your life.
6: Yeah, it ruined it.
7: Yes, but then you finally called Red Shovel.
6: Hey, yeah, that's my next verse. You just called.

0: I don't think anybody's going to like this list. Everyday things that are dirtier than your toilet seat.
1: Your phone. It's number one.
0: Okay, you're going to say number one. Okay, Buck, what do you say?
2: Dang, he took mine. Phone?
1: Yeah.
2: Oh. I'll say keyboard.
0: Okay, let's see if you guys... Yeah. Number one, phones. Yeah. Ando, right out, right out the gate. These are dirtier than your toilet seat. Kitchen sponges.
1: Ugh. They stink too?
0: Ew.
2: Yeah, see, I don't play that. I throw mine away so much because I use it for everything.
1: I have a scrub daddy, so I don't have that problem.
0: Yeah. They said water bottles that have been used over and over and it's got that mouth smell.

0: Yeah, like the plastic ones, and they keep refilling, and it's got mouse smell to it. It's got sick. Your partner's mouth.
1: Damn.
0: Made the list. Your partner. Relationship.
2: What have they been doing?
0: Your
2: licking the toilet
0: seat. Dirtier than the toilet seat. Along with handbags, any kind of bag. You're putting it on the ground. You're going to the gym. You're
1: in
0: switching machines. The bathroom. The self-checkout screens, not realizing they are not wiped down after every single damn use. Y'all are just going one after another, doing the checkout yourself.
1: And also those debit things, the keypads.
0: Pet toys, because you're taking it from your dog's mouth that's got slobber. You're not rinsing the slobber.
1: I know that.
0: And you're not going to put Lysol on it. You just pick it up, clean it off, and then just hand it right back.
1: I don't even do that. I don't even clean it at all. That's his mess.
2: Yeah. Don't wash off the seasoning. You're washing off the seasoning.
1: He loves his slobber.
0: Females, pay attention, because I did say mouths were dirty and the partner of your mouth. Sharing lip gloss or lipstick. Who is doing that?
2: Y'all do that?
1: Nope.
0: No, I don't do that. Who is doing that? Do not do it. Just, you know what? If they're going to take it, go ahead. You could have it. Because they said that's so dirty.
1: Have you ever had anybody ask you for some? And then I'm like, nah.
0: For makeup? Like?
1: No, like just say chapstick.
2: Chapstick, lip balm.
1: Do you ever like tell them, like, all right, use your finger to take off the top?
0: No. I have extra. I have the kiss ones that we have in my bag.
1: Yeah,
0: I have like three or four.
1: Yeah.
0: And then I'll just say, here, you can have your own. I'm not going to let you use mine. You're tripping.
2: Yeah.
0: Heck no. They said the biggest thing about this, not only is it shaking hands with people that's dirtier than a toilet seat, because not everybody is washing their hands after going to the bathroom.
2: Not everybody is clean all the time, right?
0: They said, here's what you got to do. Know your boundaries. If somebody's going to ask you for something, they're going to borrow something, make sure it's something you don't mind losing. Go ahead and just give it to them if it's a lip gloss or lipstick. But it comes to your partner's mouth, I guess you better tell them to brush their teeth before they kiss you. I don't know. I have no words for that one. I have no words on that. What do y'all think of the list?
2: Oh, man. What about, I was in a casino, and I was like, I wonder, how often do they wipe these down?
1: They don't.
2: Yeah, that's got to be another one.
0: That's got to be huge,
2: that's
0: right?
2: That's got to be another one, because you just see people just rotating in and out of those seats, touching and touching and touching.
0: You see the
2: pulling
0: the,
2: and tugging and
0: the person that's on the machine. And
2: that's what I'm saying.
1: You would think even doorknobs too, right?
0: Yeah, doorknobs, everything.
2: Ugh.
0: Yeah. Good luck, y'all.
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0: actively date, correct? And I know you do. But do you actively date? When was the last time you went on a date?
1: Last time I went on a date was last when we wanted to, you guys wanted to go see the movie, and I was like, nope, I got something cracking.
0: Oh, that's right. That's right. I was like, why don't you want to hang with us?
1: Like, and then, date, Gina Nando, date.
0: Yeah. Buck what's out. He's like, I've been with y'all all morning. What are you doing?
2: I don't blame you.
0: All week. All week. Okay, so here's what's going on when it comes to dating. Let me ask you both, when you go on a date, do you feel like the girl is overly confident, or do you feel like there's no confidence at all when you're on the date with them?
2: Usually not confident because they're kind of scared. Like, how's this date going to go?
0: Right.
2: That's what I usually get. And then you have to make them feel comfortable.
0: Ooh, do you feel like it's a challenge?
1: I like that last part, Ando, because I think as men, our main job is to do two things. When it comes to women, make them feel comfortable and make them feel safe.
2: Very true.
1: And I think once we do that, that's where the nervousness and stuff goes away. So it depends on the person. I can't say if it's one or the other. It depends on how I make them feel.
0: Okay.
1: That's how I feel.
0: Depends on how much chemistry, right? Or whatnot.
1: Yeah.
0: Here's the most, I guess this is a list of like everything that a female does wrong on the first date. And this is geared towards females.
1: Don't pay. No.
2: Yeah. Hear me. Hey, that should be number one. I'm glad you brought that up. That's the number one thing that should be on the list.
0: All right, so this is what they're pulling together as the full official list of what is happening on the first date. These are the things to not do, okay? Because if you're looking to go on a date, you have to show up with confidence. Women are not showing up with confidence. They're showing up with, I don't know if this is real. I don't know if I can trust this. Am I wasting my time or not? Here are the most confident things that you can do. Okay, this is going to work in your favor on a date with a male.
2: All right, let's see if it works.
0: Give yourself, please, plenty of time to get ready and show up on time.
2: 100%.
0: Do not let your date have to wait 15 minutes. They said 10 to 15 minutes is disrespectful, period.
2: It does feel that way. I've like actually
0: 10 to 15
2: left.
0: Minutes.
2: I've actually left, and me and Jay still have the same story. We dated the same girl, and she didn't like show up until like I think 20 minutes after, and she was just waiting in her car. I was like, what are you talking about? She said that I had dissed her and left because I was waiting for 10 to 15 minutes. She never came into the establishment. And I just left. I was like, I'm not going to get stood up here.
1: Yeah.
2: I just left. And then she told Jay Steele that, oh, yeah, he's a jerk. He stood me up. I was like, no, I didn't. You didn't come into the establishment at all.
1: You know what Jay Steele said?
2: What's
1: I know, girl. He is, huh? I totally agree with you.
0: Yeah, you say, hold on. You say,
1: he's always late for work. He's always late for work, too.
2: He's like, I know.
0: Don't worry. Everybody that listens thinks.

0: Here, come on over here and date me again.
1: Yeah, exactly.
0: Come on over here, girl. All right, so they said, please show up on time. 10 to 15 minutes is disrespectful. Unless there is a valid reason, if both parties know, if there's traffic jam or if they're coming from one side of town and it's like, oh my gosh, I was on time. Now there's an accident or whatever. Don't lie, though. Okay, that's number one. Number two, stop wearing things that don't make you feel confident. And if you're wearing something, don't wear something that you're not going to be okay in, where you're going to have to be like,
1: that you're self-conscious about?
0: Yeah, you're like constantly having to either adjust or you're sitting really closed off.
2: I'm glad you said that because us as men, we can't say that. We can't have any input on what a woman wears.
0: On a first date, right?
2: Exactly. Especially on a first date. And anything. We just got to take what you give us. He's like, oh, okay, that's how you came. All right.
0: And number three, please place the attention, and this is all geared towards female, place the attention on the other person across the table. Put the phone down. Legit, don't touch the phone. I know that unless you got kids and you got a babysitter, yeah, you can have it face up. They said more than anything, when it comes, both parties should put the phone
3: no fubbing
0: away. No fubbing on the date.
2: You know the thing that instantly turns me off on the first date is when they bring up the ex.
1: Oh, really? Okay.
2: They bash them and I'm like, I don't give a damn about that.
0: I ain't done yet. Is that on the list? Let me get through Here we go. Number four, really big, be yourself. They said, whatever you do, don't, I'm good at this. I got this going on. Don't show off.
2: Well, you know what
0: I get? Be yourself.
2: You know what I get most of the time? Do you get this? That they mirror you? Like, they try to, like, they say, oh, you're the comedian. They try to be funny. Oh. Or you're the DJ. This song. And you're like, that's not even you. Like, I get a lot of the mirroring images, people.
1: Then they try to make be funny for you?
2: Yeah. Oh, I made the comedian laugh. No, you didn't. You actually pissed me off.
0: Number five, they said, whatever you do, Bhakti, don't bring up the ex. If we're sitting here, and let's say me and Buck are on a date, and then he got curious. He was like, hey, so why aren't you with anybody? You know, and that's usually a question that gets asked.
2: First of all, dudes, do not ask that question. Don't ask that question.
0: Right.
2: But go ahead.
0: But if Buck were to say, hey, you know, so why aren't you with somebody or whatever, however the conversation goes, whatever you do, put it on you. I wasn't in the mood. Whatever. Whatever you do, do not blame the ex. Do not bring the ex up because guess what? That is not relevant whatsoever to your life pertaining right now.
1: That's really good for me. Like, I can do that, and then they talk about... Then it just becomes a one-night stand.
0: Yeah.
1: Because you know they're not over the ex.
0: Exactly. Yeah.
1: So,
0: that's
1: like,
0: exactly
1: when it happens,
0: what it says.
1: They're like, yeah, I know how you feel. Like, I just had the same thing going on, too. And then
2: I've gotten that before. Like, oh, my ex never brought me to, like, oh, you know what? Well, I'm not either. That's what you're used to. Why am I going to go beyond what you've been used to?
0: They said, if you're going to bring up the ex, and then you're going to bash the ex at the table, regardless of however the ex comes up, refrain from the ex and just say, man, I don't even, it's not relevant. I don't even need to talk about it. I'm single because I want to be. Just keep it simple.
2: Yes.
0: Keep it simple. Final thing about it, don't do the nervous laughter where you're trying to fill the space because you are so anxious. Flat out just tell, like if me and Buck are on it, I'm nervous. I hope you understand that. I haven't gone out on a date in a hot second. Be honest.
2: I think that goes back to what I said. That's more reflective on us fellas, though.
1: Mm-hmm.
2: Because the first date, it's really, a lot of it is on us. We'll drive the energy. We'll drive how it's going to go. Just because a lot of women are just like, they feel like, hey, I'm here.
1: Mm-hmm.
2: I'm here. So what is this date going to be about? So yeah. I think it's more in the arms of the fellas to make them feel comfortable.
0: And then finally, ladies, whatever you do, just have fun.
1: Yeah.
0: Don't be looking at the phone.
2: Yeah. Be in the moment.
0: Stop trying to be something you're not and trying to hold yourself up to a proper position. Be yourself. Yeah. You're going to get like a several drinks. Go ahead and get those several drinks. Don't get drunk, like crazy drunk. But, you know, have fun. Because women are no longer having fun because they're looking for husbands and boyfriends.
2: That is the bottom line.
0: You're looking for husbands and boyfriends.
2: Yes.
0: You're not in the moment. That is looking to the future. Just stop. Live in the moment.
1: Because I've been asked, like, what are you looking for? Where is this going?
2: What are your intentions?
1: And I usually just say, like, hey, I don't have any expectations right now. I'm just, like, filling it out. Like, if we vibe, we vibe. If not, then we can go in our own separate ways.
2: Yeah, they get mad when you say that.
0: I was just about to say, I would be like, why are you saying that to me? You are totally not interested.
1: It's always worked for me. They're like,
0: really?
1: Yeah, because after that, they get let their guard down, and it always, like, turns out great.
2: Yeah, for the first day, that is a crazy thing to even come up. That shouldn't even come
0: up in
2: conversation.
0: How do you say it on a first date?
1: Just like I did.
0: It's like, okay, we're on a date, go.
1: Yeah, like you say, oh, like if you ask me, what are you looking for?
0: What are you looking for? Do you want to have kids? What are you looking for? What are you?
1: Yeah, like someday, I'm willing to have kids, but.
2: I don't know if it's with you, but.
1: I know you have some right now, but.
0: How do you say it to me?
1: Yeah, like, just say, if you ask what you're looking for, it's like, I'm not really looking for anything right now. If everything works out with us, that's great. But I'm not expecting you or me to get along or anything to happen.
2: Hey, that's how you do it, bro.
0: Check, please.
2: That's how you do it.
0: Right. No, but he's honest.
2: That is honesty. Because
0: be in the moment.
2: You don't want to lock yourself into something with somebody you don't even know yet.
0: Mm-hmm.
2: And so that's what I say. I'm like, I don't even know you yet. We're trying to get to know each other. Maybe down the line. This is like driving a car with no steering wheel. I don't know where the hell it's going to go.
0: You know what?
1: I'm
0: going to
1: use that analogy next time.
0: I'm driving a car with no steering wheel.
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0: this is your group, millennials. Yep. Millennials naturally developed 5 relationship skills that older generations struggle with. But Buck, you're going to tell me if you struggle with it or not. You're Gen X.
1: All right, let's go.
0: All right, so Ando was millennial. Let's get into it. Let's see if this is correct, all right?
1: Let's see if I still struggle with these.
0: Let's see if you're even there yet, okay? So here's what's going on. So basically, millennials have been blamed for so much, mm-hmm. okay? Between how you're raising your kids, work, everything. So what they're doing is they're saying there are certain things that they have that they developed in communication and relationships that older generations, being your Gen X or baby boomers, do not have. And they said that they talk, millennials say they talk about their feelings and Gen X and baby boomers do not.
1: That's true. I'm able to be open with my feelings.
0: Okay, yeah, that's true.
2: Yeah, I would say more often than not, that's true.
0: Do you feel like you're open? I feel like you're open with your feelings.
2: Yeah,
0: but
2: I know. That's what I said. I don't think it's across the board. I think I'm an anomaly. A lot of dudes my age, they are not, hell no.
1: They're closed off?
2: Yeah, they're closed off or they don't feel comfortable talking about it. Like, you know.

0: Yeah. So again, you guys are listening to what millennials say is communication and relationship skills that older generations, Gen X and above, do not have. Number two is they stay independent while being in a relationship. Let me break that down. They believe that you can be a couple but still have your own hobbies.
1: I agree.
0: They believe that you can have your own goals, your own identity.
1: Yes.
0: You support each other's dreams, but nothing is seen as a threat. Even females, if it's, you know, a guy talking to females, having female coworkers, if it's a male having female coworkers, there's an understanding that's mutual for millennials, but older generations do not have that. They're more machismo. We're like,
1: that's my girl. Me.
0: Your eyes are for me, woman. Like that.
1: Oh, that's your male coworker? You can't hang out with him no more.
0: Right.
1: Yeah.
0: Right.
2: Yeah, I have my buddy Six, my bro Six.
1: Yeah.
2: I get into it with him about this all the time, bro. My boy's macho.
1: Oh, yeah.
0: Macho.
2: And you know what? I met his dad. And I say, I see where you get it from.
1: Yeah, like, okay.
2: And I think that's a culture thing.
1: It really is.
2: It's a culture thing.
0: I really think it is, too.
2: Yeah.
0: Really depends on how you were raised. Number three, again, millennials naturally developed five relationship skills that basically the older generations did not, if you're just now tuning in. Number three on here, they roll with the changes. They said, you know what? If this comes up and it changes, we can actually roll with it. Millennials are solid in that. They're saying that Gen X does not roll with the changes. Do you or do you not agree?
2: Agreed. We were just talking about this earlier when it comes to the iPhone changes and technology.
0: Right.
2: You see, I'm cool with it.
0: See, and I'm not. And
2: I guess I have a younger mentality.
1: Yeah,
2: because,
1: that's good.
0: Yeah.
2: Because I'm telling you, what this phone? We hear Regina a lot. We always hear Regina.
0: Yeah. Well, you know what the biggest thing is, though? The price of everything, because those phones are going to be damn expensive, and I don't know.
1: And the way our generation grew up, we grew up with, like, VHS to CDs, DVDs, to streaming, to internet, you know.
0: Isn't that crazy how it advanced?
1: You had to adapt.
2: You had to roll with the punches.
0: Roll with the punches. All right, number four on here, millennials do this better than Gen X and above. All right, they want an equal partnership. Let me break it down. Many millennials believe chores, parenting, finances, big decisions should be shared. They see relationships as a team effort where both pull their weight. It's not just, I am the man of the house, I'm the breadwinner, I'm going to do it. It's not the female saying, I'm the breadwinner, you have to do what I say.
1: Yeah, and I think that's from watching, like, our parents and older generations deal with that. You know, like, if you're the breadwinner, they just boss the wife around all the time. You know, or just, even the women, you know, they do all the cleaning and stuff and do all the stuff around the house. You kind of got to break that up equally.
2: Well, I don't know. I'm kind of on the fence with this one because the whole 50-50 thing, a lot of the ladies now, they ain't trying to hear that.
0: It kind of flipped up on you, and it flipped up. It switched up.
2: Yeah.
0: It switched up.
2: Yeah.
0: The final one on here is they try to put the phones

0: I can put my phone down and not use it all weekend. And not even look at it and not even care.
1: I'm with you on this, Jim.
2: Yeah, I agree with you.
0: I
2: feel like you guys
0: not,
2: have a better grasp on that than
0: this,
2: we do.
0: This, I silence, put me in solitude, and I'm good. Yeah. Like, I don't have to be on my phone. As long as I can entertain myself, watch TV, do crafts, I'm good.
1: You don't have fear of missing out at all?
0: None.
2: Because you guys knew how, well, I guess we did too in a way. You learned how to grow up bored. You know, we had to be bored for hours on end on some days.
1: Well, it wasn't even bored. We didn't know we were bored. It's just...
2: Yeah, there you go.
1: The things now, we look at it as, oh, we must have been bored. We wasn't. We just had imagination.
0: I feel like
1: we just took care of other things and entertained in other ways.
0: Yeah, I feel like Gen X growing up when they were kids, they knew the value of, hey, I'm going to go outside and play. We didn't have to worry about technology, right? Like, we went out, we were on the streets, we were on our bikes, we were hanging out, building clubhouses, eating ice cream. We were doing the slip and slide. Y'all remember slip and slide?
1: Yeah.
0: And then it was always on somebody's yard that had no grass, bro. And then you would slide and you, your belly. Oh my God.
1: That's insanity.
2: I know how to grow bored because after like a certain amount of time on the weekend, it was just boring shows. So I would just sit there, just throw a ball in the air for like hours. And I was like, that's not, I didn't have no like siblings to play with.
1: Yeah. See, that's back in the day when the TV actually turned off at a certain time.
0: And then they put that symbol.
1: What symbol?
0: I don't know if anybody remembers this. Please tell me I'm not the only one that remembers this. If it was midnight or 1 o'clock in the morning, the TV station would stop, and then it would be a symbol, and then it had a Native American in the middle of it, and it had symbols on each side. Then they would switch it up, and it would be another person.
2: Those are aliens.
0: You know what? I don't know what we're doing in Texas.
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0: drinking less beer than ever. Okay, Buck, are you a beer drinker? Ando is. Ando's a beer drinker.
1: No, I used to be.
2: Not at all.
1: I used to be a huge beer drinker.
0: You're not a beer drinker anymore?
1: It just gets me too bloated. I have to get that out of my diet.
2: Yeah, me too. I stopped drinking beer during the pandemic, 2020. Was the last time I drank
0: really
2: beer.
0: Okay, yeah. What was the main reason, just because of bloatedness or what?
2: Well, that's when, you know, we were less active, and me and my buddy Six, we were drinking a lot of beer. We were drinking like a case between both of us
0: a day.
2: Yes, like in a sitting. Yes. And then so that's when we started doing our podcast, and we had took some promo pictures, and I was like, bro, who are those two dudes? Bro, you know, have you ever seen, like, you know, old school Jabba the Hutt? It looked like two of us just sitting next to each other.
0: Man, why are you going to be saying it like that?
2: But we were done. That was the last time we drank beer.
0: Okay, so you're not a beer drinker.
2: Not
0: at
2: all.
0: The reason you stopped is you still order beer. What are you talking about?
1: Yeah, every now and then, but, like, I don't drink beer at all, really. Like,
0: what do you drink?
1: I drink, like, because even a seltzer's, I try to stay away from that. I drink, like, hard liquor. Or, like, I'm bad with the twisted teas.
2: Oh, yeah.
0: When we went to Papa Do's, you ordered beer.
1: Yeah, but I haven't had, that was the first beer in, like, 4 months. Like, I can't process that because
0: you always drink beer.
1: Liquor.
0: You're lying. You know why?
2: That wasn't even a special occasion.
0: You're lying.
1: Yeah.
0: You're lying. I feel like you're lying to me.
1: I drink wine or hard liquor because wine is not as... It doesn't get me bloated.
2: I've only seen you drink a beer once, and that was at that Friday. That was it.
0: What?
1: Yeah, I try not to. I told you. I try not to. But, like, if that's, like, only what they have in certain places, I'll drink a beer.
2: Nah, I'm not.
0: I don't know how to feel about this. I feel like you're lying.
1: Yeah, because, like, in some places, they have cheap wine. And I'm like, I'm not going to drink that cheap wine. I just get a regular beer, like a local nice beer.
0: What?
1: But go ahead. Why? What's going on?
0: I guess this is real then. Okay, so we're moving away from beer, you guys. And the number one reason is because of the bloated feeling that it leaves you having. Mm. And a lot of people are now saying that they don't want to touch beer, and they're going towards the THC beverages, which, by the way, you guys should totally try them because they're good. They're good.
2: What is THC?
0: Yeah, the marijuana
1: beverages.
0: But
1: you gotta be careful.
2: What are we doing? Like, why does everything have to be infused and... Like,
0: because that's
2: on.
0: Where we're heading. That's where we're heading.
2: What happened to regular? Just have a drink. Not there, all this other stuff.
0: Here's what we're leaning towards. Okay, so we're leaning towards wines. We're still doing hard liquors. Uh-huh. We're still doing hard liquors. We're mixing that with, like, sodas and Sprites and Coca-Cola and whatnot. The big alternative on the list is now everybody is into THC beverages. Now, everybody is kind of leaning towards those. I have, like, a few at home.
1: Yeah, like
0: I only do them on the weekend, though.
2: What happened to the days you either drank or you either smoked? Now you got to do both of them into one? That makes no sense.
0: I don't know what it is, but they said when it came down to it, brewers are now trying to figure out what they need to do in between because they're losing quite a bit of people that are drinking beer.
1: Yeah, like I said, it's all because, like, for, like, my health. I don't like to feel bloated or look bloated because if I drink too much beer, then, man, I blow up like a balloon. And it's not fun. I don't like seeing myself like that. So, like, with wine, it's a lot more smoother. It goes in and out. Same with hard liquor.
0: Higher cost and inflation and tariffs are also to blame on some of the beers that they have where people are paying more. And they're like, you know what? It's getting me bloated. It costs too much. Let's go ahead and do a switch up. So we're not leaning towards that. Literally, beer sales are now falling over 3%. So, and that's huge for the beer industry.
2: Yeah.
0: That's huge. A 3% is a big hit.
2: Well, you know what? There's not that many beer advertisements like it used to be. Remember back in the day, it was like advertisement of beer was
0: everywhere.
2: Wait,
0: hold on. Was it Coors? The banquet beer.
2: Oh, no. This is the one I like.

0: was like, when I drank beer, I was like, man, I never had a Bush, but it sounds like it's something I want to crack open.
1: You know, like champagne and beers, Miller Lite?
0: Yeah, Miller Lite, the high life. The high life.
2: So we're totally getting away from that. We're doing THC pretty much everything or non-alcoholic drinks. We're just kind of leaning towards a cleaner way of doing it, I guess, because it's too expensive and there's too many tariffs.
1: I got to watch out for the THC drinks because last time I had that with Jay Still, and that's when he was passed out in the club.
2: We were there. We saw that. We witnessed that. He was asleep.
0: I'm good.
2: Buck was like, hey, you know we taking pictures. And then, and this was Jay Still. He looked up. He goes, he opened the eyes and then he shut them instantly. But we are leaning away from that, and it is now all THC.
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0: kid. Let's go ahead and talk drinking with Gen X, Millennials, and Gen Z. All right, we already knew that Gen Z really wasn't into drinking. They're like, OMG, don't like the feeling. Y'all are switching up with the buzz balls. Y'all started exploring with the buzz balls. Now you guys are happy. You guys like buzzes. But here's what's going on. Drinking habits are now changing for Millennials. Now, I need to know. Okay, Gen X, Millennials, and Gen Z. Here we go. It says Millennials all the way through Gen Z, and leading the pack right now is Gen X.
1: I love partying with Gen X.
0: Do you really?
1: Yeah, man. Y'all get down.
0: Period. Yeah. Mm-hmm. No,
1: y'all know how to party and start early, too.
0: And yes. We also know how to still go to work with a hangover.
1: Yeah, y'all power through it, and I love it. That's why I love hanging out with Gen X and partying with them.
0: Hour or two of sleep, that's all you need. You still power through it because you're like, I got a job to do.
1: Gotta do it.
0: Here's the breakdown of what's happening. All right, so Millennials, you guys are sober curious. What does that mean? And I want to know, Andrew, you are a millennial. Are you sober curious yet? They said this usually hits 35 to 40. Okay, if you're a millennial, 35 to 40, right in that 35 to 38, keep it right there. Mm-hmm. You start getting sober curious. In other words, like, you know what? I don't really care for the hangover right now. Like, it's kind of taking a little longer than I wanted. What makes you sober curious?
1: Exactly. What's that. Because that's where I'm at right now. I'm like, man. Do I really want to, like, go in this weekend? Because, like, it takes, like, a day or two to recover. And I don't like that feeling. But I'm still like, man, screw it. I want to have a good time anyway. And just party it up.
0: Yeah.
1: I think I'm in that right now. Sober curious.
0: Hmm. Okay, sober curious.
1: What it feels like to be sober for a while.
0: So when you feel that, when did you start having that feeling? Immediately at 35 or was it 34?
1: Like a couple years ago, because in my younger years too, I also been like sober for a long time, and I was like, it's the same, it's the same thing. And so I was like, all right, let me just have a good time then, you know, let me enjoy my spirits.
0: So millennials are now sober curious as Gen Z. You guys are with your buzz balls. You guys are loving the fact that you guys can get a buzz, and you're totally digging the getting drunk part. But we got a problem with you guys not going to work.
1: Yeah.
0: Okay? Damn. We got a problem with you not going to work. Okay? So here's where it's falling off and going into a bad position for Gen Z. They are moody. They will be offended by everything. But more than anything, if they do not feel right after drinking, even if they did it on a school night, like in other words, like you're doing it during a weekday and you know you got to go to work, you will not go to work.
1: Damn. That's bad.
0: Okay? And now let's go to Gen X.
1: Hey, that's y'all.
0: Here we go. Buck,
2: yeah.
0: Gen X, we are now out of the sober curious phase. We are pretty much in a sober, but let me go ahead and mess with something else like marijuana, or we're in a chill vibe. Okay, so we know and we choose our days now as Gen X on when you want to drink, because you make sure now, because you already did the drinking and going to work. We still do it, but you're choosing days to actually work with your weekend. In other words, if I'm going to go and run amok with drinking, I'm going to go and get drunk, I'm going to make sure I have the next day off. Because that hangover's hitting you a little bit harder.
2: Yeah.
0: You can't recover like you used to.
2: I do that all the time. Like, I can know, like today, I'll be like, it's Wednesday. Am I going to drink this weekend? You know, I do that. Yeah. And then, okay, just like this last week. So I had the event Sunday. Knew I had to come to work. So I knew I was going to drink, but I wasn't going to get drunk, if that makes sense.
1: Yeah, very true.
2: So that's how I knew. That's how I planned my stuff.
0: But guess what? You still came.
2: Yes.
0: You're still here.
2: Yes. Because I knew I was coming regardless. I never want you guys to be like, all right, where's Buck? Where's Buck? Where's Buck? I don't ever want Gina to pull up to my crib like she did to you, bro.
0: I know where you live now.
1: Yeah, she does now.
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0: we're just going to go with what it's called, and then we'll just deal with it after. All right, so do you guys know what sad nipple syndrome is?
1: Yeah.
0: Do you guys know? It's a real thing. It's a real thing. Okay, so here's what's going on.
1: Sad nipple? That's what you said?
2: Yeah, sad nips.
0: Yeah, the sad puppies. Sad puppies.
2: Does that, does that mean they droop?
0: So in other words,
1: it's an udder.
2: So, sad udders?
1: It's an udder.
0: So it's a, see, you're, I don't even know how to go about this. I know I shouldn't have done this story. I have been trying to do this story and figure it out since 6 o'clock this morning. All right, so here's what's going on. Say you go into sexy time and you're like, yeah. And then, you know, the puppy gets petted and then the puppy eyes are like, yeah. And then they're like, eh. And then they go to sleep. Okay? That's the only way I can describe it. And then it just goes down.
2: So does that mean they get soft again or what?
0: So in other words, like...
2: they don't get perky?
1: It's an udder, bro. I'm telling
0: you. So in other words, the udder...
1: There you go.
0: Here we go. All right. The udder, if rubbed correctly, like, it should be, hey, what's up? It's a party up in here. Hey! We're going to bust through
1: it's like a thumb hitchhiking.
0: Everybody's going to see you, right? Yeah. Like through the clothes or whatever. What's happening is like when they're touched, they're like, yeah.
1: Oh no.
0: It stays that way and then it goes sad. And it gets sad.
1: So you're saying if it had a theme song, it would go, wow, wow, wow.
0: And they said the reason this has happened, like, just so many people, men and women, it's happening to both, okay? So it's happening because of anxiety and the emotional drop. Because apparently they don't want to be touched.
2: You got me feeling mine now. I feel like mine's always perky.
1: Well, the headlights are always on.
0: The headlights are always.
2: You're not gonna check yours.
0: Why did we think of that earlier? Yeah. Headlights are always on instead of trying to figure out how to say it with udders.
1: I'm a quick thinker. I don't need time. Just tell me and then I'll get it out.
0: Okay. You know why? Because you're smart, bro.
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0: Man, this year's, I feel like this year's been hard on everybody, but relationship-wise, I feel like that got hard come 2020, and then you had to permanently stay with your partner in the house, and then y'all were both working from home, and then you're like, you know what, secretly, I don't like this man, I don't love this woman. Like, I think I'm just gonna chill for a second.
1: Yeah, you need a break from your partner sometimes.
0: You really do. Okay, so now let's break this down exactly what is going on. Let me ask you guys first, how are you at having arguments with your partner and then having, like, the hookup after? Like, how do you guys make up after an argument? Ando, what do you
2: have? Yeah, that usually happens, but I hate arguing. I'd just rather hook up.
0: You don't get that? I'm not in the mood after an argument.
2: Oh, yeah, that was the worst. You're like, I'm still mad at you. Or, you know, we've done the hookup, and then they'll say, like, I'm still mad at you. I'm like, oh, it's okay, because I'm okay now.
0: And I was like, oh, I guess I'll see you tomorrow.
2: At least one of us is okay, you know?
3: Hey, sometimes you got to start an argument to make the makeup better.
0: How are you with arguments and then hookups after? Is it pretty hand in hand or
3: it's
0: no?
3: It's great. Yes, it's great.
0: Not anymore.
3: Why not?
0: Not anymore. Because now women and men, whoever's starting the fight first, we've got this weird relationship where people are living together and you guys are really, like, trying to figure out, or you're discovering you really don't care for your partner and you really don't have those emotions there. And then when you guys start an argument and you're like, I really want to, you know, you're still my girl, you're still my man, I still want to get some. There's an unheard voice that's going on in the other partner's head that actually doesn't want to hook up with you. And there's less hooking up now due to the feeling of emotional safety, respected, and closed off feelings after an argument. So they're recommending that if you live with your partner and it's kind of rocky and you guys kind of get on each other's nerves, try not to argue as much as you can. Try not to.
2: Because you're not going to get any
0: at all? You're not going to get any at all. We're hitting a level where you're not getting any love after. You're not getting any love after an argument.
3: Man, I'm going to get it somewhere.
2: Yeah.
3: Oh. That's on you. You ain't getting that. I'm going to get
2: me. That's how you do it.
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0: it's going to be. A lot of people are taking to social media thinking that, okay, I'm going to be an influencer, I'm going to do this daily, and I'm going to see if I can get the followers. They're not hitting the followers, and then now the money's being blocked pretty much from TikTok and other platforms pretty much along the same line. I mean, you can make money, but it's not going to be like the money they're making. You got to get the endorsement deals. You got to get, you know, if you're doing reviews, sponsorships, you got to do all kinds of stuff. So they found that more or less, it's Gen Z that are becoming more and more perfectionist than previous generations. And they said it's all due to economic pressure because they feel like they can't live on their own. Yeah, they can't. It's too expensive.
1: I used to feel like I was a perfectionist because I always wanted everything to be done right. But I live by this saying now, perfectionism hinders progression. And that's very true.
2: Yeah.
1: Because I always wanted, like, I guess like in art, you know, like, or like a craft, you want everything to be perfect before you release it. Or you just want to make sure that everything's good to go, 100% like correct or whatever. But it's never going to happen.
0: Do you have that trait still?
1: Yeah, I still do. Like, especially with like music projects. Like, Jay Steele and I have music. We just haven't put it out because I'm like, oh, it needs to be mastered. You got to like add this. I got to add a little more reverb, all this and that. And like, we just got to put it out, actually.
0: I feel like that's one of the hardest things to do because it's like you try to put everything together, right? Like, for whatever kind of project. And if you got a team that has more, you know, you got a team around you, mm-hmm. and then you got to wait till everybody else kind of gets their parts done too. There's a difference to it. But when you're trying to hit social media and try to be that influencer and you're trying to make that money, I feel like get a real job and then do that on the side and then kind of get your economic status there.
2: Well,
0: you know what I mean? But it's hard.
2: You're touching on what I was going to say. A lot of people nowadays,
0: they don't want to have a job.
2: Everybody wants to be an entrepreneur.
0: Right.
2: And that sounds great. Right. But everybody can't be the boss.
1: Mm-mm.
2: And that's the problem with everything now. Nobody wants to, oh, I don't want a regular job. Everything's regular. Everything's, you know, normal. They don't want to do all that. They want to say, I'm a boss. I run my own stuff. And
0: right.
2: What comes with that is a lot of problems.
0: More money, more problems.
2: Yeah, a lot. Well, not even money. It's just to get money. That's what causes the stress.
1: The startup money?
2: Exactly,
1: thing?
2: Yeah.
0: It's not like you don't have the opportunity through banks to get startup money and stuff
2: I'm sure you have to qualify
0: for a lot.
1: Yeah, especially if you don't have good credit. Like, even if you're just like a sole proprietorship, like a person who's doing a business by themselves.
2: Yeah.
0: Right.
2: Yeah.
1: Like you try to go to the bank, they're still going to go off your credit and stuff. And if you don't have good credit or anybody to back you or co-sign with you that has good credit or has money or collateral, they're not going to give you no money.
0: Yeah, a lot of people do it behind the scenes.
2: And then investors, they'll be like, you going to do what? Nah, man, that's the dumbest thing ever.
0: Investors too, like investors, they do have pull. Like when you're starting up a startup company, they really do have the pull.
2: But it has to make sense,
0: though. At the beginning,
2: it really does.
1: They have to believe in you.
2: Yes, you got to sell yourself.
0: You're believing in me? Oh, no, we got a problem.
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0: nowadays, everybody wanna talk like they got something to say, but nothing comes out when they move their lips, just a bunch of gibberish. I'm back like they forgot about Dre.
1: We run the 505. 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

0: apparently, the one-sided monogamy. When I say that to you, what do you think of, Ando?
1: Well, only
0: one-sided monogamy.
1: Well, it's just only one person in a relationship is monogamous. The other one's out cheating or feels like they can do whatever they want.
0: Now, have you ever been in this kind of position? Have you ever done it? Yes or no?
1: Have I been, like, the one that was faithful and the other person was stepping out?
0: Or it could be vice versa. You were the one who was stepping out.
1: I think it was both. Yeah, I've been in both situations.
2: You've been in both?
1: Yeah, yeah. I was trying. I was like, man, you got to make this work. But also, I didn't want my heart to feel bad if I did cheat.
2: Well, if I was on the other end of it, I didn't know because I've been with people who they chose to be like, hey, I choose you. And I'm like, Thank you. Appreciate you. Because that's where I'm not there just yet. Because some people try to force that on you. They try to say, well, I'm doing this, and what about you? And I'm like, well, that's how Gina says. I love that for you. Like,
0: they'll force that on you.
2: They make you to a guilt trip.
1: They'll be like, well, I'm not stepping out on anybody. Hopefully you're not seeing anybody. It's like,
2: We didn't have that conversation. That's a conversation that needs to be had.
0: Let's break this down. This is all involving the manosphere. Okay, so this is just man world. This is man thoughts, man things that are going on. Now it flips the idea of relationships on its head. Now let me break down what the one-sided monogamy means. That means that if, say, Ando gets involved with a girl and they're committed, they're in a relationship. It's solid, right?
2: Supposedly.
0: Like, you're my girlfriend, you're my boyfriend. But it gives permission for the man to be the one that steps out and gives him permission to have multiple partners, and his girlfriend either knows or doesn't know. Majority of the time, they do not know because nobody's going to be okay with that, right? STDs and everything expose people to different things. But it gives the man permission, and it's men that are doing it behind the scenes, and they say, if you do this, you are right on track. You are living the perfect life.
1: Oh, man,
0: you are doing the right thing. Yeah. Because that, when you have a relationship on the side, sanity steps in. So that means that when you can't keep up with your partner is ticking you off. You know you have to be with them. Y'all, maybe it's a financial tie. Maybe it's y'all have kids or whatever. When that relationship, the main relationship, strains you, you should always have another relationship for the man that he falls back on. He confides in that partner like, hey, I'm doing this, that, and the other. Hey, me and my girl aren't getting along. Hey, da-da-da-da-da. It gives him peace of mind, and it keeps him sane for the partner. Are you serious?
1: But here's a deep question for Buck. Like you said, have you ever done that? Like, stepped out on your partner, and then you were like, after a while seeing the side chick, and then you realize, like, oh, man, I probably shouldn't be doing this because I got something good.
2: Oh, you're talking about post-NUT clarity. Yes. Plenty of times. You're like, man, what am I doing here? I'm trash, bro. Like, and then you try to make it up by giving a gift or doing something that you normally don't do for your woman. But I've seen married couples do this where they have an agreement.
0: Yes.
2: Like, as long as you don't bring this, no drama, nothing home, don't let me find out. And, you know, and it works for them. It works for them. Like, I've been on the other side where someone who's married came to me with that.
1: Oh, okay.
2: And I'm like, I'm not
1: tangled in that.
2: No, no.
0: Guess what? It is now more than ever the biggest thing that is now happening with both men and women. Say they're in a relationship. It's not just the guy having the secret relationship with the side piece on the side. Women are doing it too. And the man is clueless that their partner is doing it. But they said they want the female to stay monogamous. But the problem is the female is even better at it than the man. And they will have a relationship for years and never know.
2: I'm telling you.
0: It's part of the manosphere.
2: I've been the side dude. That's a great position to be in.
1: Me too.
2: Because you know everything. And you also know how slick and sneaky women are. Like, they're supposed to be getting their nails done. They're supposed to be at the gym. And they come to your crib. And it's like, dang, I don't even know where you live. Like, for real. Like, or they'll hit you with, how much time you got? And you're like, wow, man, it's exciting, but it's like, you ain't nothing.
0: Hey, Buck. When you're like, man, I don't even know where you live, they're all like, that's the point.
2: Exactly. And plus, with me, that's the point with me. I don't want to know where you live.
0: At all.
1: Win-win.
0: Exactly.
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7: Let's get the party started. See you at the bar, you was hardly talking. That's when I knew that your heart was scarring. Friends to lovers need a part to star in. Like, wait, babe, let me.

0: Especially from the guys. There are a lot of women who are trying to run a relationship, and they prefer to have a man they control. And this number continues to go higher and higher and higher of women who want to control men.
1: I feel like that's most women.
0: You feel like it's most?
1: Yeah.
0: All right, so this number is sitting probably at about 68%. Okay, 68% of females want to run the relationship, want the man to be a yes man. Everything has to be catered to them. Here, Buck, go take my car for its inspection. Here, go put the gas in it. Go run my errands. Like, kind of like that. We're talking to the degree of that. And not to say that that's a bad thing. You know, there's some men who will do pretty much anything for their partner. And then you've got a majority of guys that are like, hey, you got 2 feet and 2 hands. Why don't you go handle that whenever you finish this? You know, but I think it's about compromise more than anything. 68% of people, women more than anything, would say they would prefer to have a man that's going to listen to them rather than money take the lead.
1: Now,
0: what do you feel about that?
1: Do you ever come across that, Buck? Do you feel like most of the women you come across, they want to control you?
2: Oh, absolutely.
0: Why?
2: Because
0: I feel like you're not that person that would ever be.
2: Because it's a conquering thing.
1: Yeah.
2: Because they know I'm not like that. So they're like, I'm the one that made him this way. They want to take the responsibility. Yeah, I want to have the or it's like the guy who's the player. And then that's why a lot of ladies go after the guy who can get all the women. Because they're going to be like, I'm the one that he got, that he chose to be
0: I'm
2: with.
0: I'm the one he settled down with.
2: Yeah.
0: Yeah.
2: Yeah.
0: How are you with being in this kind of situation? Because I've actually seen you kind of go through this several times, Ando.
1: Several?
2: You said you've been that guy, right?
0: You've been that guy where they try to tell him what to do, and he's not one. Ando's rebellious.
1: And that's a hard thing, is because, you know, you guys talk about the compromise thing. I feel like I compromise a little bit too much of myself sometimes, and that's where it messes me up. So that's why I had to leave before I, like, lose myself fully. Because I've lost myself in relationships before, and I didn't like it.
2: I have a question for you, though, Ando. This is something that I used to go through a lot when I was younger. I used to meet women, say she had her place, I had my place. Mm-hmm. And then if we wanted to be together, they were adamant about me moving into theirs and they're not into mine.
1: Yes, all the time.
2: Yes, that's the control thing.
1: That's a control thing. Yes. Like, once you move in with them, now they have all the power. They can kick you out whenever they want.
2: Yes, I've come through that a lot.
0: A ton.
2: A lot, yes.
0: I don't know, you guys. Like, I've never experienced that because they always end up moving in with me. But then again, I didn't date very well.
1: Because you're a controlling one.
2: That's the one.
0: I am not a controlling one.
2: Be real.
0: Be real.
2: How many ladies do you know that, you know, they have a partner or they someone that they're really clicking with? He has his own spot. She has hers. Where she is willing to move into his spot.
0: Picking a spot together?
2: That's how it's supposed to be, but in reality, that's not what happens. What usually happens is the guy has to leave his spot, move in with her, and if things don't work out, he's got to start all over.
0: But what about all the stuff that he has, too? Like, I would think that... here's how I
2: don't
0: see
2: matter.
0: It. Like, this is how I see it. I feel like if it's a committed relationship and you guys decide to move in together, wouldn't you want to get a new spot instead of moving into somebody's spot? Like, you would need to accommodate for your things and their things.
2: Society that I've seen, I don't know if it's changed. They want the guy. First of all, it's kind of hard to find a dude who has his own spot.
0: Amen, brother.
2: So that's why I say we should get way more grace.
1: Yeah, we
2: should. If we get our own spot, like, why just going to make us go back to ground zero? Like,
1: I ain't moving in with you or any kind of girl.
2: I've seen it a lot. Even with my boy Six, like, he has his own house too. Mm-hmm. In his past, he's had ladies who were like, okay, move in with me. And I'm like, well, I'm just going to leave my nest? Yeah. No.
0: Leave my house? No. It's kind of weird. 68% of females would rather control the relationship instead of have, like, a ton of money. It's over finances. They want to be able to know that they've got it locked down. They want to be able to know that their needs are being met fully. But I just kind of feel like, I don't know.
2: What about you, Gina? Would you have a guy? Have you ever had a dude where you was kind of like, he was a lap dog for you?
0: Well, what do you mean by that?
2: Where he had to listen to everything you say. You were the controlling one. Like, if we met you and your guy, we could look, because we could point it out. Yeah. Like, oh, she runs him.
1: Mm-hmm.
2: She runs him.
1: And I have a couple friends that are like that, too. Like, yeah, Well, ask your girl if you can come out.
2: Yeah, ask your girl. Oh, no.
0: No, I'm not like that. Like, if a guy's going to go out and have, like, a guy's weekend, you're going to go skiing, you're going to go and go out of town, whatever, go. Have fun. I don't care.
2: I don't believe this. And, you know, you are the worst liar. I swear to God. You know how I know when Gina's lying? Her

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0: I love Pringles potato chips. Mm. They say they've upgraded. Otto's got deets in food news. Hottest hashtags here on the Dana Cortez Show. I am Dana Cortez.
1: DJ Automatic.
2: I go by Anthony A., a.k.a. the Burnt Tortilla.
0: Flock surveillance cameras have become a huge talking point in the midterm campaigns. You know, it's almost time to vote. You better get registered. But these flock cameras are not very popular.
3: I've been seeing so many stories of them being cut down, being shot.
0: There's one near our block that's... It's on the ground.
3: Been in the median for like a month.
0: I swear somebody used a welding tool or something to get rid of it. Anyway, we don't want them. All right, what do we have for food news, DJ Automatic?
3: Pringles is debuting Pringles dippers.
0: What? No, so here's the thing. I learned on the Foods of Belt America, which Anthony turned

0: me onto this documentary. Pringles are real potatoes, but they break them up and then they put them back together. Oh, that's why they're so crisp.
1: Well, here's what we really need to do when it comes to Pringles, guys. Is we need a wider can. Because you can't get to the bottom of a Pringles can without having to pour it down your mouth.
2: That's the best part of Pringles.
0: No, I don't like putting my hand in there and getting all greasy. No, then my shirt gets greasy. No,
2: you just pour it into your mouth.
0: It falls all over you. But you know what, Otto? Your shirt's always full of food and stuff. What's the difference?
3: All right. Tastes better that way.
0: National Day, Anthony A.
1: National Actors Day. So is there any underrated actor you guys want to shout out?
0: Myself.
2: Dana was in Breaking Bad.
0: Yeah, I was in Breaking Bad, In Plain Sight, a couple of other independent films. I still get a check from SAG. I got a $26 check last week, honey.
2: Breaking it in.
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0: A contestant on Survivor is suing producers for $100 million because he lost his left leg while filming the show.
1: Oh.
0: Now, this is Survivor Greece, but remember, this is just one of the most watched reality shows.
1: One of the longest running shows, period.
0: And although it's very extreme, but I guess they were filming him spearfishing when a tourist boat drove by and the propeller struck his leg. So, he started bleeding. He was rushed to the hospital. He had multiple surgeries to save his life, and he was in the hospital for 61 days. He's asking for $100 million.
2: Oh, yeah.
0: That's for my leg. I want $100 million.
1: And he probably won't get $100 million, but if he even gets $20 million...
0: That's your entire leg, Otto.
1: No, I'm not saying... I would rather have my leg than $20 million.
0: Me too. There's no money.
2: I don't know about that.
0: Anthony,
2: I don't know about
0: seriously,
2: that.
0: Seriously, Anthony, you're going to lose a
1: leg. I value all my limbs.
2: Yeah, but $20 million, you could build me a machine one, a prosthetic. I'll be bionic man.
0: What about a finger?
1: For $20 million? Like which finger?
0: The middle finger. $20 million,
1: I can't flip anybody off? No. Nah, heck no. I want need to be able to express myself. Mm.
2: Do you guys, do you remember when I went on a date with the winner of Survivor?
0: I do, Anthony. Yeah. Yes.
2: Shout out to Savannah Louie. She won, I believe, season 49 of Survivor. And yeah, me and her went on a date one time and she couldn't survive me, but she survived Survivor.
0: Well, and so she had all her body parts too, if I recall. Yep. I recall she did.
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0: We travel a lot. The airport's a rough place to work. You know that. Shout out all the hard workers out there. TSA flight attendants. Except these four flight attendants who were just busted for smuggling drug money from the U.S. to the Dominican Republic. They did it for a year. Four flight attendants were involved in this alleged activity. We have Charlie Hernandez, Sarah Pulos, Emmanuel Torres, and Harold Fabio.
1: Always now, when the stereotype's true.
0: Anthony. I was thinking the same thing.
1: Like, nah, please.
0: So
1: please
0: each one of them made $121,000 in profits every quarter from this alleged smuggling. So how did they get caught? The person that contacted two of them was an informant for the FBI.
1: Oh.
0: I know. So from jump, they set themselves up to lose. Jeez.
1: Well, I bet that was a fun year, though. They had a fun year
0: right
1: of freedom.
0: For 1 year, but here's the thing. They went too far. If you're greedy, that's when you lose. If they'd have just taken the money and gone to the DR, they'd be good.
1: There it is. Criminal consultation provided by Dana Cortez. I'd love to hear it. All right, Utah. There's a six-year-old cat named Glenda who loves to play in cardboard boxes. Now, this is all fun and games until she ended up in an Amazon box that got shipped from Utah to California. All right, the owners of the cat said that they ordered some new work boots and she was planning them, and they were sending those work boots back and she got mixed up in the box. The cat was gone for 2 weeks when the microchip placed it in Riverside, California. They picked up a call and returned it to its owner, so the cat is safely home.
2: Nobody noticed the box was moving?
1: Nobody noticed the box was moving at all, dog.
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0: Kylie Jenner has just made one of the most controversial statements I've ever heard, and I'm kind of here for what she's talking about.
1: My mom. I'm her favorite. We actually have a relationship like she has no other kids. Yeah. We're always like those over there. It's just her and I in the sunset. Oh.
0: She says she's Kris Jenner's favorite kid.
2: That sounds exactly like Stasia.
0: Like my middle child?
2: Yes, that sounds exactly like Stasia.
0: Yeah, my daughter. I have three beautiful daughters. And I think they each believe they're my favorites. Do you know why? I've told them each, you're my favorite. Norma Linda, welcome to the Dana Cortez Show. You said you have eight siblings. Does your mom have a favorite?
3: Oh, yeah, my mom definitely has a favorite. It's
2: what?
3: The oldest. I'm the middle child. I'm number four.
2: I'm the oldest, and I'm my mom's favorite.
0: How do you know that, Otto?
2: Because she says it.
0: And how do your three siblings feel about that?
2: I'm sure they get hurt feelings, but my mom just says it. I don't know. I've actually told her to stop saying it because I could tell that they're resentful towards me because of it.
0: But you talk about it all the time, so secretly you like it.
2: I do.
0: You love being the favorite child. She just says, well, that was my firstborn, and I feel so different.
2: We just spent
0: I don't get
2: so
0: it.
2: Much time together.
0: I don't get it.
2: Which is kind of cruel, if you ask me. But.
4: Also, you can kind of tell by the name, too, in comparisons to your siblings. No offense, Automatic.
2: My real name is Merritt. Then it goes Matt, Sarah, and T. And that's why Matt always says, he's like, you're all creative with him and gave him a family name. And then the rest of us, just he's like, Matt sounds like a burp. He's like, Sarah's ever. There's like 10 million of them. And TJ's not even like a real name.
4: It's not even a real name. It's just initials and letters.
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0: up. So I've been a Lotto fan for a long time. It's so great to see her grow. It's so good to know she's happy, her and 21 Savage with their baby. And she's just doing so well.
1: I always forget that her and 21 Savage are together.
0: By design. By design. They keep it quiet. You know, they want this relationship to work. And I'm happy for them. All right, let's go.

0: DJ Automatic's playlist. Hi, who is this?
1: This is Laura.
0: Hi, girl. How are you?
1: I'm good. And you guys?
0: We're doing good. We're doing good. Laura, what you want DJ Automatic to add to his playlist for you?
1: I
0: want to
1: hear some Ashanti.
0: Oh, yes, ma'am. Yes, ma'am. I'm going to tell Automatic to get you some Ashanti.
1: Okay, you guys take care.
0: Okay, love you.

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0: Yes. A hot girl summer yet again. Kiss 97.3 with a quick reminder to get tested after that house party on the east side. You're welcome.

0: We travel a lot. The airport's a rough place to work. You know that. Shout out all the hard workers out there. TSA flight attendants. Except these four flight attendants who were just busted for smuggling drug money from the U.S. to the Dominican Republic. They did it for a year. Four flight attendants were involved in this alleged activity. We have Charlie Hernandez, Sarah Pulos, Emmanuel Torres, and Harold Fabio.
1: Always now, helps when the stereotype's true.
0: Ay, ay, ay, Anthony. I was thinking the same thing.
1: Nah, please.
0: So
1: please
0: each one of them made $121,000 in profits every quarter from this alleged smuggling. So how did they get caught? The person that contacted two of them was an informant.

0: California. All right. The owners of the cat said that they ordered some new work boots and she was planning them and they were sending those work boots back and she got mixed up in the box. The cat was gone for 2 weeks when the microchip placed it in Riverside, California. They picked up a call and returned it to its owner. So the cat is safely home.
1: Nobody noticed the box was moving?
0: Nobody noticed the box was moving at all, dog.
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0: A contestant on Survivor is suing producers for $100 million because he lost his left leg while filming the show.
1: Oh.
0: Now, this is Survivor Greece, but remember, this is just one of the most watched reality shows.
1: One of the longest running shows, period.
0: Yeah, and Otto, it's very extreme, but I guess they were filming him spearfishing when a tourist boat drove by and the propeller struck his leg. So, he started bleeding. He was rushed to the hospital. He had multiple surgeries to save his life, and he was in the hospital for 61 days. He's asking for $100 million.
2: Oh, yeah.
0: That's my leg. I want, yeah, I want $100 million.
1: And he probably won't get $100 million, but if he even gets $20 million.
0: That's your entire leg, Otto.
1: No, I'm not saying I would rather have my leg than $20 million.
0: Me too. There's no money.
2: I don't know about that.
0: Anthony,
2: I don't know about
0: Anthony, you're going to lose a
1: limb. I value all my limbs.
2: Yeah, but $20 million, you could build me a machine one, a prosthetic. I'd be bionic.

0: Sonic Man.
1: What about a finger?
2: For 20 million? Like, which finger?
1: The middle finger. 20 million is gotta
2: go. I can't
1: go.
2: Flip anybody off? No. No, heck no. I want it. To be able to express myself. Mm.
0: Do you guys, do you remember when I went on a date with the winner of Survivor?
1: I do, Anthony. Yeah. Yes.
0: Shout out to Savannah Louie. She won, I believe, season 49 of Survivor. And yeah, me and her went on a date one time and she couldn't survive me, but she survived Survivor.
1: Well, and so she had all her body parts too, if I recall. Yep. I recall she did.
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2: Imagine you're reading Pride and Prejudice, except you're not reading it. 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You yearn for Elizabeth and Mr. Darcy to profess their undying love for one another. 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
0: 793. Man, some of the best bachelor parties, bachelorette parties, divorce parties.
2: Hello.
0: They all have.
1: It's just
0: there.
1: A party every Friday night
0: it
1: over
0: is.
1: There.
0: Probably the longest running Friday night in New Mexico. People from all over the state come to the library. So we'll see you there. Club Kiss, only here. It's Kiss 9.

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0: Number 8, renewed, refreshed, and damn, man, reset. Had a great vacation, great birthday, great everything, man. It was fire. I had a blast, man. I hope you guys have been holding down the fort, man, listening to the GLF Nation, doing your thing and enjoying Kiss 973. You know, we still have the 97 Days of Summer Concerts, Kehlani, Bryson Tiller, Suicide Boys, Wu-Tang, and Bone Thugs and Harmony all coming with Kiss 973. So I hope you guys are ready because we're going to have some fun, man. And, you know, congratulations to all the winners that, of course, won tickets to go see those concerts with us, because that's the way we do it. Win them before you can buy them. We are your concert leader, and we always have what you need, man. That's how we do it, man. That's what I'm talking about. 505-262-5477. I am definitely going to be hooking you up. Yeah, I got some Isotope tickets to take care of you with, and, you know, all the goodies, man. So let's get ready. Let's get ready. Plus, the State Fair, man, when is that? 2 days away? Yeah, Thursday. State Fair's already going to start, man. That is wild. All right, I'm back on the saddle. It's time to yippee-yay-yay, puro Kiss 973. Vámonos. Let's go, familia. 505-575. Albuquerque, Albuquerque, Burke, Duke City, man. Where you at? Where you at? Where you at, man? 505-262-KISS. Text, call, whatever you got to do, man. I'm here. I'm back, baby.
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0: New Mexico's party station, Kiss 97.3, Cardi B, Bodak Yellow, the song that has given her, I think, 12 times platinum, or I don't know how many plaques she has. Good for her. Anyway, Cardi B used to steal. She was a thief. She stole. She was a kleptomaniac. She used to steal from Old Navy. And imagine, she's one of their brand ambassadors. It's hilarious. This has happened before. Even The Rock, man, he was at Circle K, or I don't know what he was. He was either Circle K or 7-Eleven. He was always stealing Snickers because he was poor and he was stealing Snicker bars. So he actually endorsed for Snickers and for Circle K or 7-Eleven. I don't know what there was. It's hilarious. It happens a lot. You know what I mean? McDonald's. Mike Epps was at McDonald's. And there's so many people that have done it. You know what I mean? Say, I came back to where I used to steal. It's hilarious. But, hey, we all make mistakes. But don't steal. No stealing. Don't be the scum of the earth. Stealing is scum of the earth stuff. Don't do that. Anyway, let's do this. Let's talk about this. Cardi B is the face of Old Navy's Fall 2026 Most Wanted Denim campaign and has a history with the brand. Having confessed to stealing from the outlets in high school, she says that it's like her forever brand. She praised the denim line. She likes that low approach to the family outings. And she dressed in disguise and went to the store and, you know, blended in, you know, of course, with her kids. And, you know, she went to their event. She tries to hide, but I mean, it's... But Cardi, you know, she's a drama queen, man. You know she's going to make the diva walk inside. I don't know how she held it off, but I guess she did, you know. The attire stating, I go to my kids' events. I'm already different from the other parents, emphasizing her desire to avoid trying stairs or become a distraction at the children's school functions. Don't take their fire, Cardi B. Okay.
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The loudest person in the state is flying high like a Zia flag all over New Mexico.

Animal never does it, man. New Mexico's Party Station, Kiz 973. I'm always talking, and I'll tell you this. Tomorrow's the day the 2026 NFL regular season kicks off on Wednesday, September 9th, and everybody's life is good again, right? Oh, my God. You guys are addicted to football. So am I. Everybody is, man. As a Raider fan, it is really hard because this is our year, bro. This year, bro. Mendoza, bro. We have it, ese. Raider fans, I know you. Every year. Every single year. So this year, I hope we lose. I hope we don't go to the playoffs. I hope we don't go to the Super Bowl. I hope we don't win at all. Because if I say that, maybe it'll be opposite. I know the Dallas Cowboy fans and Denver Bronco fans are like, what's Animal tripping up? Is he tripping out? So, no, go Raiders, man. Hey, everybody has a great team. Everybody has a chance. Everybody, we all...

0: 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I know we're going to win this time. We are. Watch us.
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0: crazy. 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All of us, even Mexico people from there, came to see Carol G, man, put it down. And I wish I'd have went. I regretted not going, but I heard it was fire. I saw all my friends' pictures and videos. Erica posted some great shots. Our friend Angelica Fernandez was one of the mariachis there. So, Hernandez, my bad. That is so cool, man. So, Carol G, big shouts out to her for coming to show some love to Nuevo Mexico. Yeah, we need to bring her to Purque, to Albuquerque. I'm sure she'd go crazy at the amphitheater here, man. That'd be awesome to go check it out, man. So, everybody had a great time down south, man. 505-575, even Tejano, EP. El Paso is our sister Texas station, you know what I mean? They're they're like our brother, our sister, man. We're, you know what I mean? Me and Khalid were talking about it. I'm like, dude, you're from New Mexico, bro. No matter what you say, you can say Texas, but it's, you know, New Mexico. I hope anybody that went had a great time, had a blast, and enjoyed themselves so much. All right? 4-pack of isotopes coming up for you, okay? Let's do Luda. Let's do Shauna. What's your fantasy?
1: Yeah.
0: Give it to me now. Give it to me now. You. Here you go. I give it to you.

This is Animal House, man. It's Animal's House. All that good stuff. This is Ludacris on the mic, repping the Dirty South out here in New Mexico, 97.3. Gotta understand that, man.

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0: West Coast Party Station, Kiss 973. Oh, hey, this was Hannah. Got a 4-pack of Isotope tickets right here. Let me give you the deets. The game is tomorrow, right? Where's the game? See when it is. I have it here. Right, here we go. Yep. It is on the 16th, next Wednesday. Okay, 4-pack of tickets right now. If you could tell me who was the person that said Kanye West's reunions were the corniest-ish in the world. He said, this is the corniest crap in the world. He said, 505-262-KISS. Tell me who it is, and you win the 4-pack.
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0: 973. Who was it?
1: Joe Budden.
0: Yep. There we go. Joe Budden. What's your name, girl?
1: Olivia Hernandez.
0: Button. Everybody says Button, Budden, Booyan. His name annoys me anyway, but he's cool as hell. Yeah, he was calling Kanye's reunions corny, and I was like, I couldn't agree more. I don't like Kanye too much. Anyway, who cares? Life goes on. There's better things to talk about, right? What's your name? What's your name?
1: Olivia.
0: Olivia Newton John. What's happening, greaser?
1: What's going on?
0: What are you doing?
1: Getting off of work.
0: Must be nice. No, where do you work?
1: I do caregiving.
0: I care. I give. But it has to be a blood relative. Their blood has to be running through my veins, or they had to be my best friend forever.
1: Right, exactly.
0: Because you have to have patience. You have to have patience. So anyway, all love to all the caregivers, man. Let's all show love and help each other no matter what. You never know. There's nothing wrong with being kind to people, man. So we're going to hook you up with a 4-pack and give you a day off. What do you think of that?
1: Oh, I love that. I love the sound of that one.
0: All right,
1: me and my kids are going to be going, so.
0: That's going to be awesome. They're going to have a good time. It's Wednesday, September 16th. We're taking down Salt Lake Bees, and we're going to give them the sting. Orale, Nuevo Mexico style.
1: Okay, thank you so much.
0: All right, you just got to tell me, what is your favorite station with Animal Unleashed right here on the MIC?
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0: loudest person in the state is flying high like a Zia flag all over New Mexico. 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
1: 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I've been moving calm, don't start no trouble with me. 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

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Change is sad. Sometimes we got to make them, but hey, change is good. You got to look it up, man. Look it up. It's good for you. Tupac right here. Let's go, Westside.

0: Lil Wayne, Drake, and more. I've heard mixed thoughts that it's good and that's you know what I mean? So judge for yourself. 5 o'clock Traffic Jam coming up right here. Me and DJ Heat Official gonna take you home. DJ Animal Official, follow us on the gram and 505-262-5477. Let us know what you want to hear in the MIX. We're going to put that bump in your trunk on this Taco on Tuesday, September 8th.
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Live it up, man. Kiss 973. Live your life, man. 10 minutes away from the mix. That's right, the 5 o'clock traffic jam. Ariana Grande, I hate that she's taking a break forever. She's not going to do concerts. She's not going to make albums. She's taking a mental health year or a couple of years. That's what she said. I love her. Ariana, here she is. Hate That I Made You Love Me. Mix coming up.

on my loon. 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
2: 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Michael Rappaport is going to be at Quesada's Comedy Club this weekend. They bring you the 5 o'clock traffic jam, 505-262-KISS. Holler at us, man. Let us know what's the word. You can get your tickets at quesadas.com. And Michael Rappaport, you know, from next Friday, so many different movies from his Instagram, everything, man. He's going to be there this weekend. Let's go home.

Kiss973. I just saw a girl eat a burrito. The fastest I've ever seen anybody. 31.47 seconds, man. She was fast. Leah Shutkever, who is a professional eater, reclaimed her Guinness World Record by being the fastest woman to eat a burrito. 30.75 seconds. Damn, she did it. She eats it so fast. I love this woman, man. I'm following her on Instagram. I'm posting everywhere. You guys see this. Damn, DJ Animal Official, follow me. Check it out. Leah Shutkever. S-H-U-T-K-E-V-E-R is her name. Congratulations on the Guinness, baby love. Come to New Mexico and chill with us.

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low. Every time I think of that song, I think of the gorilla with Kevin James, man. Zookeeper, well, I don't know what it is called. It's hilarious. Anyway, Flo Rida right there, man. And from Florida to Utah, a 22-year-old Utah woman with Down syndrome is turning her love of dance into a career. It is so cute. She became a certified upbeat bar fitness instructor, and she has like 60 people at her gym. It's a local gym, man, and she's turning heads. A gym opener, owner is helping her teach fitness into a full-time job. She's jamming, man. Everybody's loving it. She can move. Good for you, girl. Yeah! It's Kesha, the one that tried to hug Seinfeld, but he was like, no. And Pitbull, Mr. 305 and the 505. Turn it up live. Got some Waka Flocka coming up. The Bunny, The Weeknd, all the good stuff. Let's mix it up. Yeah, yeah, Kiss 9.

0: 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Put some respect on my check. Or pay me in equity.
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0: Watch me reverse out of dicks. He got a bad chick. We living lavish. I got expensive fabrics. I got